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0: 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Up next, we're hanging out with Snoop Dogg.
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1: Yo, it's the Bootleg Kev Show, man. 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
1: Yo, fresh off of headlining in Las Vegas at the iHeartRadio Music Festival this past weekend. We got Snoop Dogg hanging with us, so Snoop, let's talk about it, man. Death Row Records is back. I just saw October London went gold. You're having a lot of success. Let's talk about just your thought process on buying Death Row and rebranding it in a way that you like.
3: But that's what you're supposed to do. Like,
1: hell yeah.
3: My thing was getting it, cleaning it up. I had to clean up the bullshit first because there was so much negative energy around it. People was afraid of what Suge was going to think and how, you know, the industry would react to doing business with Death Row, considering knowing that this would be in the back trying to hate us, saying things negative. But I was like, I'm just going to clean up all of this, give it a whole new approach, walk it out in a different light, and move with love as the purpose of Death Row Records and connect the dots that they didn't do.
1: Also, Snoop, I always wanted to ask you this. I know you went to the White House when Obama was president. There's rumors, speculation. I even feel like you might have said this in the past. Is it true you smoked weed at the White House?
3: You have footage?
1: Did you smoke in the White House?
3: Do you have footage?
1: I don't have footage.
3: Well, I might have not to answer that question. And my lawyer advised me not. I don't know how much time you can get for that. Well, I ain't gonna tell on myself, but let me say, the bathroom had a nice aroma to it after I left.
1: Hypothetically speaking, as someone who's passed through security at the White House, how would someone sneak a pre-roll in?
3: In your sock.
1: In your sock, that's fair.
3: You know how to pat a nigga down, but if you got them socks with the rolls in it, it feel like it's part of the sock. I'm the D.O. Double. They're not finna pat me down like that. They happy to see me.
1: Also, I always wanted to know, man, we always get so much unreleased music from artists that pass away. I know you and Nate Dogg had such a close relationship. Now that you own Death Row Records, is there any unreleased Nate Dogg we could possibly get?
3: Well, him and Tupac had the same work ethic.
1: Oh, so that'll tell you how much unreleased Nate Dogg music is Tupac.
3: Yes. Him and Tupac had the same work ethic. I'll say that. That's how he's on so many different hooks. That's why when people would call, Nate would show up. He go get that bag and give you a hell of a hook.
1: Would you consider a version of like a finding some of that unreleased Nate Dogg bit and maybe doing something with it on Death Row?
3: Hell yeah. And I got a beautiful relationship with his mother, Miss Ruth. So we would make sure that the estate get the majority of the
1: property. And his son is dope. And Hale's dope.
3: Come on. Nigel played in the Snoop U Football League. He was my quarterback for a couple of years.
1: That's crazy.
3: I coached that kid. That's my guy.
1: Gotta be crazy. Shout out to Snoop. Go watch the full interview on YouTube right now. Hit subscribe at Bootleg Kev, man. Coming up, we got that daily hate on the way. If you got something you want to hate on, leave us a voicemail. 877-817-2888. That is the number. 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Coming up next, your daily hate call.
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0: 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It's the Bootleg Kev Show on your Wednesday, man. Of course, we do that daily hate every day. 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If anything's got you pissed off, annoyed, any of that, tell us about it. Your daily hate calls are on deck. James, anything you're hating on?
1: This is going to sound crazy, but I'm hating on lemons. They're not hitting like they used to back in the day.
2: Well,
1: they're not as citrusy.
0: You got to get your lemons from Whole Foods.
1: No, I'm telling you, I tried everywhere. They lighter down. They messing with them.
0: Grow your own.
1: They probably from Taylor Farms.
0: Anyway, stay by your radio. If you got something you want to hate on, leave us a voicemail. It's the Bootleg Kev Show. A million.

0: a 10. Girl, you a 10, girl, you a 10, girl, you a 10. Girl, you a 10, girl, you a 10, girl, you a 10. Girl, you a 10, girl, you a 10, girl, you a 10.
1: Hip hop with no artificial ingredients. Guaranteed human.

0: What are you hating on, ma'am?
1: I'm hating on the fact that my sister keeps getting back with the same loser that has cheated on her like 7 or 8 times.
2: Damn.
1: And she just keeps getting back with him. And at this point, I can't even, when she calls me about it, I can't even say anything. Like, what am I going to say? You're going to get back with him anyway. So at this point, you and the girl need to start a throuple.
2: Oh, damn.
0: She said a throuple. Hey, the throuple life is crazy. Hey, I got a question. Is this guy, like, super successful? Is he, like, financially?
1: No. He's a bum. Oh, he's a bum.
3: How old is your sister, by the way?
1: 34.
3: Stay like, our damn business, then. Let's sleep with that loser.
0: First of all, she's way too old to be sleeping with a loser.
3: I thought you were talking about a little 18-year-old or something like that. You're talking about a grown-ass woman.
0: Which is why she should be hated on.
1: Grown.
0: She's way too old.
3: We hating on your sister now. That's what we hating on. Everybody, we hating on you.
0: Hey, listen, man, the girl is hated on. She's way too old to be dealing with bums who are cheating on her.
3: Nah, she's living her best life with that loser.
0: Anyway, appreciate you calling. Your sister's hated on. Thanks for calling.
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1: 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The No Cap News is coming up.

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1: It's the Bootleg Cav Show, man. Every day, James finds the craziest stories in the world. We call it the No Cap News Report. James, what do you got coming up in a few minutes?
2: Hey, so let's just say a movie got real spicy because someone didn't like the fact that someone was using their phone during a movie.
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0: Time for the No Cap News right now. What's up, James?
4: Hey, man, I don't agree with people using their cell phone during the movies because it could mess up the movie experience because it's distracting how bright the phone could be. But I also don't agree with this man. He got upset because he seen one of the other moviegoers using his phone, so he decided to pepper spray him.
0: He's pepper sprayed a moviegoer?
4: Yes, which probably affected the whole movie theater.
0: Listen, I've been around when someone gets pepper sprayed near me and it hits everybody.
4: The whole room got to get cleared out. I might beat your ass if you pepper spray me in a movie theater, regardless of what
0: I'm doing. I'm done coughing and holding my eyes.
4: No, I might start. I might Ray Charles the situation and just start swinging.
0: Hey, stay by your radio. Coming up next, man, my son's birthday's coming up in about a week, and what he's asking for, I'm not sure I'm going to get him yet. I want to ask y'all.
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1: It's the Bootleg Kev Show, man. We're talking about it. Considering buying my son his first phone at the age of 13. His birthday is in 2 weeks.
2: Now, don't do it.
1: What do y'all think, man? 877-817-2888. What age should you allow your kid to have a cell phone? All right, what's going on?
3: Okay, well, what kind of phone we talking? We talking like the one where you can get on
0: iPhone. What you mean? What kind of phone, bro? Smartphone.
2: Man. He got the flip phone.
3: That matters, man, because at 12, you don't need a phone. I can do all that, man. You better call me, your mama, and maybe your buddy. So
0: what should I get him? Should I get him a razor?
2: No, get him a pager if they still make them.
3: Get him a flip phone. I had to struggle with one, so did he, man. He got another struggle.
0: Oh, man, can you imagine getting a 12-year-old a flip phone? They'd open it up and think it was like a artifact.
2: Hey, but the flip phones is coming back, though. So what are we talking about?
0: With who?
3: They is coming back, though. So that's pretty valid.
0: This guy's like, I never left.
3: Nah, man. I think 12 too young.
0: Well, appreciate you for calling from your flip phone. All right, man. All right. Hit us up. 877-817-2888. That is the number. What about you, ma'am? What age do you think is appropriate to get your kid a cell phone?
4: I think 13 is definitely the age, but maybe even when they hit like middle school, like sixth grade.
0: So, you know, maybe sixth grade. It's so, limited, like 11, 12-ish.
2: Nah, that's too early.
4: I think so, because there's so much that's going on. Like, it could be a super basic little Nokia-looking phone where they can at least call you to say, hey, I'm ready to pick up from track practice or cheerleading or whatever. Like, it doesn't have to be like an iPhone. Like, it could just be something basic for them to at least call you or call
0: dad. Yeah, here's this Nokia phone. Like, you could play Snake 2 and you could call me if you need me.
2: Hey, give them an Obama phone. Maybe do that.
4: Yeah, and then maybe once they hit, like, teenager and you see that they know how to use that phone, that they've proven themselves, then maybe they can get, like, a nice phone.
0: Well, appreciate you calling. All right, what do you think about this? 877-817-2888. I think if I got my kid a flip phone, I think he might throw it away.
2: Just give him the pager. That's what you got to do.
0: Nobody's using a pager, James, unless you're a doctor.
2: He'd be the coolest kid in the school.
0: He won't be. Anyway, what do y'all think? Coming up next, let's talk about this, though. Our girl, Janae Aiko, with a career first.
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1: 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Jhené Aiko's new album is her first number one album on the Billboard 200, man. Shout out to Westside Whimsy. That project is fire.
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0: 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It's the Bootleg Kev Show, man. That's James Andre Jefferson Jr.
1: What a dope, man.
0: All right, so we were talking about it, man. A buddy of ours has been dating a girl for 6 months.
2: Right, right.
0: This was something we talked about last week. So she makes a lot more money than him.
2: Oh, damn.
0: And while they were trying to plan a trip, they kept kind of butting heads because the places she was trying to go, my friend can't afford.
2: So that ran into a problem, huh?
0: Well, she broke up with him.
2: Oh, yeah, big problem.
0: But I want to hear from the ladies on this, man, all right? Because we had a lot of ladies hear this topic, and they were blowing up our voicemails. 877-817-2888. Could you date a guy who makes a substantial amount of money less than you, ladies? All right, tell us what your thoughts are. Because I do think it's a little double standard there. I'm going to be honest, all right? But we're going to break it down up next with your calls. It's the Bootleg Kev Show.

0: about it. I wanted to hear from the ladies specifically. All right, my boy was dating a girl who makes so much more money than him.
1: Damn, is it Oprah?
0: No, but it got to the point where the finances just didn't match up enough and she ended up breaking up with him.
1: Right, right.
0: So I want to hear from the ladies. Ladies, could you date a man who makes a lot less money than you? All right, let's go to the phone lines, 877-817-2888. What's going on?
2: I think if the lady makes significantly more, then you can still date the guy or be with the guy so long as he's in the relationship for all the right reasons and not just trying to use you for your money.
3: Hi, so I feel like income-wise really shouldn't matter in the relationship. I feel like as long as you really, you know, in with that person, really love that person, y'all both can figure something out together. Because, baby, I've had many people where, you know, they didn't make the amount as me. But if you get to a point where, like, I'm taking care of you, oh, baby, you gotta go.
4: I feel like as women, we lose out on some really great men worried about, you know, their wallet. And I feel like we end up with some really bad men, again, worried about what's in their wallet. You know what I'm saying? So I'd much rather have somebody who's decent in the heart and a decent person than someone who has all the money in the world. And that's just my opinion.
0: If you're worried about the wallet, you might miss out on the one.
1: 100%. You got to check out the heart before you check the wallet out.
0: With that being said, don't get taken advantage of, ladies. You might end up with Dejan Love. Stay by your radio. Coming up next, we're jumping into People's Mix.
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0: 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We in the People's Mix hanging with y'all. 877-817-2888 is the number, man. Pick up that phone if you got something you want to hear on this Wednesday, a.k.a. Hump Day. Want to give a shout out to Snoop Dogg.
1: Come on now.
0: Hanging out with us earlier. If you missed that interview, you can watch the full thing unedited right now. Make sure you hit subscribe on that YouTube channel at Bootleg Kev. Hey, let's get into some brand new music right now, though, kicking things off. B2K is back. This is Mileage. It's on the Bootleg Kev Show.

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What's your real name? 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I make it rain on you like a window pane. 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
1: What it do, bro?
0: Holding it down. Hit us up, 877-817-2888. That's the number. We'd love to hear from you coming up. I want to talk about it, man. A big concert announcement celebrating 10 years.
2: Oh, man.
0: We're going to be getting rolling out again. We're going to tell you where at in a few. First things first, let's get into this. T-Grizzly featuring Ashanti and the homie Skillababy. It's that rain on the Bootleg.

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1: Yes, sir. Got a shout out, Rolling Loud, man. Celebrating 10 years. They're making their return to Los Angeles.
2: Hey, congrats. 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
1: Yeah, with Owen Wilson. So December 10th through the 12th of 2027, next year in LA. So, yeah, they actually took 2 years off. So that'll be kind of dope, man. Look, shout out to Rolling Loud. One of my favorite festivals every year. 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Coming up, we got the No Cap News on the way.

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1: It's the Bootleg Kev Show holding it down. The No Cap News Report is coming up in a few. That's where James finds the wildest stories in the world, and we make fun of them. James, what you got
2: up there? A man opened up two unusual types of salons. I feel like it's a kink, but he made a lot of money off it. We'll talk about it when we get back.
1: Shout out to the kinky salon, bro. We're going to talk about that next.

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0: Time for the No Cap News. What's up, James?
4: A man is making an extra $15,000 a month because he opened up two unusual salons. Now, you come to these salons to relax, and the way you relax is they scratch you very lightly, and he's charging $41 an hour.
0: The light scratch.
4: Yes, a light scratch. It feels kind of kinkish, don't it?
0: A light scratch at a salon? I don't know. It feels fun.
4: Oh, you sound like you'd want to get in on this kink.
0: It's a massage and a scratch?
4: No, it's just a scratch. That's all it is.
0: You don't need the light scratch all day. That sounds awesome.
4: For $41?
0: Oh, yeah. I'll take a light scratch. I'll let a bruh light scratch me if it...
4: Just want to be clear. You offered that information. Nobody asked you about the bruh. That's all you.
0: Well, I mean, I would get a massage from a male masseuse.
4: Okay, so you also
0: get scratched? So I would also get a light scratch from, like, if Sam I Am was like, hey, dude, you want me to scratch your back? I'd say, come on, Sam.
4: So you want Sam I Am to scratch the top of your head, too, real lightly, make you feel comfortable?
0: If I was, like, in a massage, like, you know, bed, yeah, maybe.
4: I see you saying what.
0: You know what? This is getting real weird.
4: It's been weird. I just want to see how long you was going to dig.
0: Yeah, we dug the hole, and now we're in it, all right?
4: No, not we. Just you and your want to get scratched ass.
0: Hey, stay by your radio. Coming up next, we have got the Daily Hit on the way.
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1: Yo, it's the Bootleg Kev Show holding it down. We got that daily hate coming up, y'all. If you got something you want to hate on, leave us a voicemail. We do it every day, man. Tell us what's got you pissed off, annoyed. I don't care what city you're in. 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Get at us. Anything you're hating on, James?
2: I'm hating on grown people that collect toys in 2026.
1: What's wrong with that? I got toys at my crib right now. I got WWE belts, toys, sports cards, Pokemon cards.
2: I guess I'm talking to you then.
1: Yeah, there you go.

0: guess I'm going to say what I hate is there's this homeless guy at the end of First Street holding up a sign talking about he needs money, he's homeless. But then when you drive up to the stop sign, you see his car that's just parked there. So I don't know. I don't know if he's trying to scam us, but then his car is ducked off in the trees. It's crazy. So, yeah, that's my daily hate.
1: Yeah, my name is John, and I'm calling to leave a daily hate. I was just at Bibbidi-Bibbidi-Bop at Disney World, and I wanted to be Snow White, and because I'm a 44-year-old man, I'm not allowed to get a Snow White outfit. So I hate Bibbidi-Bobbidi-Boop. Thank you, guys.
2: The Bibbidi-Bobbidi-Bop. First of all, you grown-ass man going to Disney trying to get some damn Snow White costumes.
3: Yeah, they should have asked you some questions.
2: Yeah, all right. Appreciate you calling for the daily hate, though, man. Leave us a voicemail with your daily hate, 877-817-2888. We got some details on the Super Bowl halftime show up next. 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
2: Facts.
0: I'm in on that. Anyway, yo, we're getting up out of here. Back at it tomorrow, y'all. It's the Bootleg Kev Show.

0: Yo, hip hop's back in the 505, Power 100.9. Y'all wasn't around when Chris was cussing everybody out on Instagram in like 2015, 2014 era when he was accusing Karrueche of going to fly to see Drake. So that's your two E's on air. Thanks so much for tapping in with us. Well, that Chris Brown is back because obviously he had to deal with the whole controversy about the congresswoman giving him a congressional award last week. Well, now he is back to cussing out journalists because one man had said that he had a lot of domestic violence, you know, violence against women cases in the last 17 years. He said, where are they at? And everyone had to link stories and stuff. Let's get into Future Tyler's up next. Miami!
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4: Yeah. Woo. Yeah.

that'll rip the party. If Quavo the QB, I'm Nick Lombardi. Pull up in a space coupe on a link with Marty. I can actually afford to get a pink Bugatti. Hey, yo, Nick, damn, you just do a hit with Gotti. That too, but my niggas send hits like Gotti. It's a rap like them things on the head of a Saudi. 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
1: Where is the cash at? Everybody looking for that $1,000. Well, guess what? We done did our festival. It is now officially fall season, and we need some money because all them burn months are expensive. September through December, they get expensive. So make sure you come right back here October 5th. We're going to start bringing those keywords for that $1,000 back. Sash with the two E's. Say tune and got Sid up next. A new Colin on the way. Mariah's after that.
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0: girl, you a 10. 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
1: Apparently, Rihanna's just doing video calls, only with influencers, though. 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J. Cole with PJ. It's called Legacy. Got Mariah up next.

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when he was cussing out Drake about allegedly Karrueche flying to go see him and basically, you know, crashing out on IG. I don't forget that, Chris Brown. That's why these crash outs don't faze me. I got Uzi up next.

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1: Chris Brown basically said, leave me alone. I'm minding my business. Stop talking about me. So that's with 2 E's on air. So last week, he had to deal with the congressional award he received from Jasmine Crockett, who was a congresswoman in Texas. Then this week, apparently he, you know, kind of confronted in the comments a journalist who was basically stating reasons why he shouldn't get that award. And he just had 2 weeks of crash outs. I will say, this version of Chris Brown is very tame compared to 2015 Chris Brown. That was a spectacle. I got Fats back up next and Cardi on the way.
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1: Usher says he's a king of R&B. Chris Brown literally just said on his story like 2 days ago, he's a king of R&B. So who the king of R&B? And don't name that man that's in that prison. We didn't talk about him. All right, so two, we'll get into T.I. with Summer. I got Chris on the way. Any requests, shout out at me. A-S-H-L-E-E on air.
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0: 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I got Future up next. Tyler's on the way. It's Ashley with two E's.
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1: 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Who is the actual king of R&B? Because Chris just said he was the other day. Usher said he was last week. Who is actually the king of R&B? And again, don't mention that man that's in that prison, because he's out the conversation. It's actually the two E's. Speaking of Chris, we got Obvious coming up straight ahead with Jamara on the way.
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0: 100.9. Sasha with two E's. Thanks so much for tapping in with us. So in the conversation of who is the real king of R&B, because Usher just said he was, and Chris Brown just said he was. So who is it really? Is the question. And don't mention that man in that prison, because we that be singing on that phone, because we ain't talking about him, okay? But I have seen discourse on TikTok and online saying that they're kings of different eras, which I can get with. Usher is a king of his era, like Gen X. And Chris Brown's the king of his era, which are millennials. I can get with that. But she let me know. A free iHeartRadio live stream. I sit that red mic. Stay tuned. I got J. Cole and Chris up next.
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3: Well, I'm in need. Yes, it's a trifling friend indeed. Oh, she's a gold digger. Way over time.

0: Power 100.9, Albuquerque's real hip-hop and R&B. But to be headed in your direction on our Thursday morning playlist. What's up? It's Ariel. Now, friend, I could be looking at this situation completely wrong. I don't think I am. But feel free to pop in on the talkback mic. Let me know what you think, right? Because Russell Simmons is trying to dispute Kimora Lee and him met when she was 16 years old, right? She's always said that they met when she was 16 years old. He said, no, we met at a fashion show in 1993 when you were 17 years and 9 months old. Come again? What are you... Because adding the 9 months on there very much gives, like, predator behavior. Maybe it's just me. The conversation started because Kimora was like, she thought Tyra Banks was jealous of her relationship with Russell Simmons, and then it went to this point, but... It gives predator, right?
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1: Tia and Summer Walker, keep that music rolling for our Thursday morning playlist. What's up? It's Ariel. I know that there will be conversations of, I'm not surprised that this is how the Nolan Wells thing goes, but bear with me, okay? The Black Information Network is where you can get your information 24/7, and I do believe that this story broke on Tuesday. I just kind of been sitting with it for a little bit, right? I read where the grand jury found that the position, condition, location, and the timing of the discovery of Nolan Wells' body seemed to be consistent with drowning. Yeah. And again, I'm just going to sit with that for a second.
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Albuquerque's real hip-hop and R&B power 100.9. It's Ariel with you on this Thursday morning. DJ Khaled gave his list of top 6 rappers. It feels very cliche. We'll talk more straight ahead. All right, the scientist is next.

0: Who keeps that music rolling for our Thursday playlist? What's up? It's Ariel. Now, anybody who's anybody always puts Beyonce's husband on a list of the best rappers because technically, and I mean like based on technique, Jay-Z is really, really good. Like his word flow, his play, finding the pocket, all that stuff. Like he's really, really good at it. So is a rapper like Biggie. Really good at it, right? And if you watch Jay-Z and 8, then you may have a brand new appreciation for what Tupac did lyrically. DJ Khaled was asked, who were his top six rappers? Of course, I just named the top three. Jay-Z, Biggie, Tupac, right? Then he went on to say Nas, Kendrick Lamar, and Rick Ross. Shout out to my man Gucci.
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0: 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J. Cole still headed your way on the playlist on this Thursday morning. What's up? It's Ariel. It is not a secret that I am a nerd and I know stuff for reasons and sometimes no reason whatsoever. So when I heard this talk back, I was like, oh no, this is my lane.
1: Sitting there talking about, oh my God, I need a vacation. And then 5 seconds later, Instagram is offering me a trip to Aruba with swimsuits and a payment plan.
0: No, so here's the thing. 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
1: Bossman D-Lo is still headed your way on this Thursday morning, fresh off the iHeartRadio Music Festival. And you know what? You still got time to catch up. 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

0: You're home in the 505 for the Breakfast Club. We are Power 100.9. Hey, it's Ariel with you on this Thursday morning. Still got but a B headed in your direction next. By the way, we're everywhere on the free iHeartRadio app, and feel free to correct me if I'm reading this wrong, right? So Russell Simmons wanted to clear up the idea that he and Kimora Lee met when she was 16 years old, right? Because that's what she told us. She said they met when she was 16. He said, no. It was 1993. It was a fashion show, and you were 17 years, 9 months old. Who the hell does that kind of math? Like, it very much gives predator type of energy. And again, I might just be reading it wrong because I can't stand a man. But I don't think I am.
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2: Hey, babes, what's up? It's Ariel, chronically online and finding things so that you don't have to, because why Tokyo Toni got a trailer for her documentary that's coming out about surviving Tia Camp? First of all, that is going to go exactly the way that you thought it did. Who was it that she got into it with? And it was just like, oh, the rapper that was also getting into it with Cardi B, not Nicki. She ain't got into it with her. Anyway, I forgot that lady's name. Her getting into it with Tia Camp was already hilarious, but for Tokyo Toni to post a whole trailer of her surviving Tia Camp story as a documentary, and if you know that lady, she dead serious. She really is going to produce that documentary on an iPhone.
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0: DJ NV, Just Hilarious, Charlamagne Tha God. We are the Breakfast Club. Lawn La Rose is here as well. We got a special guest in the building.
1: Yes, indeed.
0: We got a brother, John Boogs. Welcome.
2: I'm happy to be here, man. I've been a fan of the platform for a really long time, so it's just dope to be on here with y'all, kicking it and get a chance to just chop it up with y'all.
3: I like your ensemble. I like your jewelry. I love your outfit.
2: I appreciate it. This outfit was made by my homie Keon. It's a black-owned company called Haas in Las Vegas, where I live. So he made this shirt for me because I was in the Michael movie as a gift.
3: Nice.
2: Then he made the custom jeans for me, so I got to shout the homie out.
0: For people that don't know who you are, just start from the beginning of who you are, you know, what you do, how you started dancing at the age of 4. Give me a little rundown of who John Boogs is.
2: I mean, in a nutshell, I'm

0: I'm just an artist. You know, I'm a filmmaker, an Emmy-winning choreographer, director, writer, producer. I wear all the hats, you know what I mean? Because I really had no choice. If I wanted to get the stories out there that I've been, that's been living in my body for a long time, I had to learn to wear all those hats.
1: What do people get wrong about street dancing? Because, you know, I've had the privilege of reading a lot of your stories and things that you've written. And the world of street dancing, I never even thought about it. Like, you never even thought about why people are out there doing what it is that they're doing.
0: 100%. There's so many misconceptions about the art form. I think one is, like, it's true rich history. You know, the particular style that I do, popping and boogaloing, it started in Oakland, California. And it actually started during the time period of the Black Panther Party. You know what I'm saying? So it's crazy that a dance kind of started during the Black Liberation Movement, and they would actually they would get down to draw crowds for Huey Newton to do his speeches. You know, a lot of people don't really know how deep in the social connection that's always been connected to the dance. It's always been a healing modality. It's always been a response to an environment. And I think what the masses see with our vernacular on film and screen just kind of hasn't represented the culture correctly. And I think that's one of my big goals, is to kind of change that perception.
1: You know, people in the South Bronx right now are like, what you mean popping and locking started in Oakland?
0: Well, there's two different styles. Hands down, B-boying started here in New York. So that's, there's no disputing that hip hop, the birthplace of hip hop is New York City. But popping and boogaloo are West Coast styles. They originated in Oakland. So it's kind of like...
1: What's the difference?
0: B-boying is more like the common audience would know as breakdancing, when people kind of doing six steps, head spins, halos. Popping is more of the robotic, you know, the wave.
2: Like the movie Breaking.
0: Exactly.
2: Do you like that?
0: Exactly. The movie Breaking was like popping boogaloo, and then Beach Street was like the East Coast version.
3: Yeah, yeah. You used to be a B-boy dancer.
4: Nah, I was. I wish I could. But was it in Beach Street when he had the broom? Right?
0: That's breaking. That's Boogaloo Shrimp Turbo, aka Turbo.
4: Yeah, that was Turbo. Yeah. That wasn't popping and locking, or was that
0: breaking? That is popping and locking.
4: You said that started on the West Coast.
0: On the West Coast. Yes, sir. Yeah. Yes, sir.
1: What about when Michael gave Cher her ass on, what was that? American Bandstand.
0: When he was Robot?
1: Yeah.
0: I mean,
1: wouldn't that be considered like popping and locking, sir?
0: I would say it's like one of the, like, Godfather dances that kind of spawned popping, you know what I'm saying? Because roboting was like just a Black social dance that people did, you know what I mean? Like, the funky robot was just a thing people did, and I think that evolved into popping, if that makes any sense. You know?
4: When you started dancing and you were going through your career as a dancer and a street dancer, did you know that this was going to be a career, and did you know what you were going to make out of it, right? Because I have daughters that dance, and I always, you know, they're young, but I'm like, well, what's next?
0: Yeah.
4: But when I'm looking at you, I'm like, oh, there is a next.
0: No, that's a great question. I got to shout my mother out, because in tandem, I had this art form of street dance that I love, but my mother was a huge film head. You know, she used to make me watch really deep narrative movies as a kid, like Schindler's List, Color Purple, The Roots, made me watch the whole Roots series. And then she was a big musical fan, West Side Story, South Pacific. So, like, I had this love for popping and what everybody was doing in my neighborhood, but then I had this deep love for film. And then when I, you know, fast forward, I moved to Los Angeles, I kind of noticed, like, everybody who was doing our genre was either on, like, America's Best Dance Crew or So You Think You Can Dance. And there was no, like, I couldn't see myself, you know what I mean? I was like, oh, I want to make people feel the way I felt when I seen those films. You know what I'm saying? And I'm like, but with this beautiful vernacular that we do. And that's where I think it spawned, like, I want to be a filmmaker. You know, I got to learn how to direct. I got to learn how to write, because the stories that I see with the craft, they just don't exist in the space.
4: Gotcha.
0: And that's what kind of started me on that road of, like, okay, I'm going to choreograph, but I'm also want to be a filmmaker as well, you know?
1: I don't think people understand, like, you know, there's people also trying to just survive.
0: Yeah.
1: By doing street dancing, right? Like, you don't think about it. I promise you, I never thought about it until I started reading your stuff, right?
0: Yeah.
1: Because I'm just like, they're so talented.
0: Yeah.
1: I would never think that they struggling with rent or, you know, just trying to make ends meet. Like, they're actually out there trying to make money.
0: Oh, no. It's a real,
1: I did not know that.
0: Oh, dude. When I moved to L.A., I was living with four other Black men in a one-bedroom apartment. We did it for 5 years. I would take a 2.5-hour bus ride from the Valley all the way down to Santa Monica, and we would street perform on Santa Monica's 3rd Street from 12 p.m. to 9 p.m., then jump on a 2.5-hour bus ride back, wake up, and do it again. And like that was like that time period shaped me. You know what I'm saying? It shaped my craft. It shaped my hunger for the game. It made me see how tough living in L.A. really is, because mm-hmm. I'm from the East Coast. So I'm thinking L.A. is what I saw on TV. And then I move out there and I'm like, yo, you know what I mean? Mm-hmm. This is not what it is. But there's a whole world of street dancers out there who like really, you know, hit that pavement every day to pay their rent. And I was one of those people, and I got really lucky. That's why it's not Michael Jackson just because he's my idol, but like Michael, that's how I got discovered to go do the Cirque du Soleil show. Was I was street performing on Santa Monica, and somebody from Michael Jackson's estate saw me and was like, yo, they're doing a show in Vegas. At this time, I'm living poor. So, you know, people in LA always tell you, yeah, I can do this for you. I can do this for you. And I'm like, all right, cool. Gave me a card to like email a video to this email. And I was like, what I got to lose? Like, you know, I'm broke anyway. We out here struggling. Right. And then I sent the video dancing to Man in the Mirror to that email. And then like 2 days later, they flew me out to Vegas to see the show. And I was like, I couldn't believe they wanted me to be in that, like in my head at that time. And I was just grateful. So shout out to Cirque du Soleil, because that gave me the time to like not be broke, figure out what I really wanted to do with the craft. And then that's when the filmmaking and directing and writing really kicked in, is during my years at the Michael Jackson Cirque du Soleil.
1: What did you play? Wait a minute, how do you dance the Man in the Mirror? All I do is cry when that song comes on.
2: Michael Jackson don't cry. He danced like Michael Jackson.
1: Man in the Mirror? I never seen Michael dance to it.
0: Yeah, it's just one of my all-time favorite songs.
1: I love it. I'm just like, how do you dance the Man in the Mirror?
0: I mean, to me, popping is just an instrument to illustrate music. I don't have a limit to what music I can dance to. I love orchestrated music. I love Jay-Z. I love, you know, my palette for music is...
2: So you don't always need a beat. Like,
0: nah,
2: it's a feeling.
0: Nah,
2: like,
0: it's a feeling. It's emotion. Dance is emoting emotion. You know what I mean?
1: I want you to...
4: You stop. All right, we got more with John Boogs, street dancer and director, Emmy Award winner. He's here to discuss his new film, Remedy in the Rhythm. All right? We'll talk to him more when we come back. It's The Breakfast Club. Good morning.
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32: This is Jana Kramer from Wind Down with Jana Kramer. Hey, quick question for the parents listening right now. 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

0: JNV, Just Hilarious, Charlamagne Tha God. We are the Breakfast Club. Lon LaRosa's here as well. We're still kicking it with John Boogs, street dancer, director. His new short film, Remedy in the Rhythm. You can check it out now. Charlamagne?
1: You won an Emmy, but you were the first black street dance choreographer to win an Emmy for Blind Spotting. How does that feel? Amazing. Being first still feel like an accomplishment?
2: Oh, man. I mean, my wife tries to help me celebrate the small things, because I'm so forward-thinking that sometimes I don't sit in any of those moments. I still feel like I got so much I want to do as a director and a filmmaker and a creative. But shout out Rafael Casal and Davy Diggs. Like, they actually came to a theater show that Lil Buck and I created called Love Heals All Wounds. We toured 25 cities. We did a Europe run. And I'll never forget, we did the show in L.A. at the Royce Hall at UCLA. And then Rafa invites me to his crib and he's like, yo, man, Starz just gave us a deal to make Blind Spotting a TV show. Mm. And some of the stuff you're doing in your theater show, I see it existing in the TV series. Right. And so I'm forever grateful to those brothers because they gave me a platform to kind of show what we were already kind of doing in the theater space and bring it to the screen. And not only did we win an Emmy, but we told the history of the N-word through street dance on TV, and it won an Emmy. So to me, it's like not only being the first black street dancer, but the subject matter was so difficult to express and through movement that I think it almost deserved like two awards, because I personally still to this day have never seen anything like that on TV. And I don't think we will see anything like that again on TV. So shout out to them brothers.
1: How do you address the history of the N-word in dance?
2: What's crazy, it was like in the script it just said John choreographs history of the N-word. There was no like no layout. You know what I'm saying? Now, I worked with the director of the episode, Jess Wu. She was the director of episode 3, season 2. And we sat down and we started to create the worlds. Like, okay, cool. I thought in my brain, like, the history of the N-word and how it's changed over time. You know what I'm saying? So I was like, oh, we'll do the slavery era. We'll do the civil rights era. Mm-hmm. And we'll do the modern era. And we kind of broke it down into three worlds. And I had done a piece in my theater show that was like an auction. Mm-hmm. You know what I'm saying? Like a slave auction. So I had already kind of dabbled with that concept before. And then I started looking up sit-ins, you know, where blacks used to sit in the restaurants as a form of protest. And then obviously there's too many modern that we can talk about, George Floyd, all kinds of stuff. So we pulled from the three different generations of the word and broke it down into three worlds. And then each world, me and my wife, we choreographed each one together to kind of make it come to life.
1: What do you think about the word now? You know, there's always a debate. There was debating this a week ago.
3: Bad joke.
2: Yeah, it's tough, because not saying tough in that way. We're like, I think personally we don't need to use it.
1: That's
2: you know
1: I
2: what I'm saying? Like I don't think we need to use it at all.
1: I agree.
2: I can't lie and say that I grew up in neighborhoods where everybody was using it all the time. Even myself, you know, I've been a victim of using it all the time. You know, all the time. But I've been trying to like change that, because I feel like once I started doing some of the work I started doing over the years, and I started really like tapping into the social impact part of what I'm doing, I just realized, like, I understand it, because some people just grew up in environments where they hear it all the time.
4: And it's habitual.
2: Yeah, it's habitual. So I understand that, but also, like, you know, we can change habits. Mm-hmm.
4: Yeah.
2: You know?
4: Mm-hmm. Yeah. Favorite Michael Jackson movie?
2: Favorite Michael Jackson.
4: There's a couple of them out there.
2: Movie?
4: Yeah.
2: Meaning like
4: Flex Washington, Jamal Jackson.
1: Nobody likes Flex Washington.
0: Now you bring that one up.
2: Oh.
4: Because he's all things Michael Jackson, so I know you watched the one with Flex.
2: Okay, I put the Javar Jackson one first, the recent.
4: Because you ran it.
2: Because I'm, gotta shut that. And then second is the one with Angela Bassett. Remember the series?
1: The American Dream.
4: Yes, okay. All right, got you.
2: The one with Angela Bassett was live. Yeah, those are my two favorite Michael biopics.
4: And then the third one is Flex Washington.
1: Nobody watches the Flex Washington
4: one. Yes.
1: I don't even think he danced in that movie.
0: Do you think there needs to be a part two of Michael?
2: Yeah, I believe there is going to be one, from what I know.
4: I told y'all, they working. Remember, you broke it. You said
0: Charlamagne doesn't think there should be one. I think there should be one.
2: Do you think there should be?
4: I do.
2: Yeah, you know why? Because my favorite music video of all time is Smooth Criminal. And so I would love, Javar went so crazy.
4: He did.
2: Like, he went so crazy. Like, I think people don't know. Like, they saw it, but, like, we got to see it, like, behind the scenes, and, like, it was eerie.
3: Yeah.
2: And I'm not, I know some people say that, but I'm telling you, as a diehard Michael, like, I'm picky on some, I'm picky about Michael, and I'm like, I would look over and be like, yo.
3: Yeah. He's going in.
2: Yeah, he was, yeah. So I just think there's other generations of Michael that he's so great at playing his uncle that a part two of like remember the time like you know what I'm saying wherever they go with
5: but
2: it.
5: But you talking about all the feel good music stuff. People want part twos for like they want to get into the other stuff.
2: They want to get caught.
5: What should be in the part two?
2: Well, I mean, that's up to Antoine Fuqua, the director. You know what I'm saying? Like, you know, I think either way, part two will be received really well because the people want it. You got to get the people what they want.
4: And it ended too early. There was a lot of hits we didn't get to see him perform and things like that. Like you just said.
2: Yeah, there's a lot of stuff. So yeah, I think they left room for it to be there. Yeah.
1: I just got two more questions about the film, right?
2: Yeah, of course.
1: I sometimes feel like there's a danger when artists want to turn trauma into art.
2: Yep.
1: Because the pain can become productive, right? Have you ever had to make sure you weren't holding on to something just because it was creatively useful?
2: Yeah, I mean, I think like as cathartic as the work is, you know, a lot of things that if I can't get out, because sometimes some people think that like, you know, like they go, oh, well, when I'm depressed, I write music, or when I'm anxious, I dance. Like, and don't get me wrong, art serves as a healer, but I also am an advocate for like other forms of therapy. You know, I have a therapist that I talk to twice a month that some things that I can't get out, that the movement can't get out, or the writing can't get out, or the directing can't get out, I like talk it out with her. You know what I'm saying? Because there's, I'll be honest, like when I was telling y'all about that living in a one bedroom apartment, there's traumas that still are stored in my body from that time period. You know what I'm saying? Like living like that was crazy. And I think like it also formed I was such an outcast with what I was doing at the time in LA. It made this like, created this mindset of needing validation.
1: So this is my last question. Who were you trying to, I guess, save when you made this movie then? Was it for you? Was it, you know, just to pay homage to your friend? Was it the audience? Like,
2: I think it was all three, Charlamagne. I think it was all three. I think there was a part of me who needed it. There was a part of me who wanted to see other people heal from it. And I mean, I've done screenings everywhere, L.A., Vegas, and everywhere I go, people come up to me and like, with the most powerful thing is you almost got to be prepared to hear people's deepest like traumas. Yeah. You know what I'm saying? Like, I had to like prepare myself for that. Like, a dude came up to me and was like, I haven't talked about this since Vietnam. He talks about how like he was, him and his friend were on a tour of Vietnam out there really in war zone, and like he felt his friend passed away and it was his fault. You know what I'm saying? And like hearing that from a 70-some-year-old man, 60-some-year-old man, and like he's coming up to me and like, I haven't spoke about that since then, but your film made me want to come talk to you about it.
4: Wow.
2: So to me, it's that cultural currency. It's can't put a value on. You know what I'm saying? Like, that's the real win. The Oscar qualifiers is great. And yeah, we want to do as many of those as we can. Mm-hmm. But hearing people come out to me and saying, your art affected me in that way, that's the dub.
4: Amazing.
3: All right. Well, John Bugs, we appreciate you for joining us.
2: No, I appreciate you
1: following you, man.
2: Yeah. Oh, yeah, you can follow me at John Bugs, JonBoogz. I'm that on all platforms.
3: All right. It's John Bugs.
1: Yes, sir.
2: Love,
3: it's the Breakfast Club. Good morning.
2: You.

0: Jay Envy, Jess Hilarious, Charlamagne Tha God.
1: What is the Breakfast Club?
2: Y'all are wild.
3: Dangerous.
4: You're a bit unpredictable.
5: What?
6: I'm with gang gang.
7: Y'all came a long way.
6: I'm with gang gang.
8: Ask the questions that need to be answered, okay?
9: This was a morning show, for God's sake.
10: I like this show.
11: Wake up. Now let's begin.

0: Hey!
1: Yo, yo, yo, yo, yo, yo, yo, yo, yo, yo, yo, yo, yo, yo, yo, yo, yo, yo, yo, yo, yo, yo, yo, yo, yo, yo, yo, yo,
2: Just Hilarious.
0: Wake that ass up.
2: Charlamagne Tha God.
1: Peace to the planet. It's Thursday! How y'all feel out there? I feel blessed, black, and highly favored. Happy to be here. Another day to serve our beautiful listeners. Good morning.
2: Good morning. It is Thursday. How you feeling, Jess?
0: I feel good. I feel good. I'm just trying to figure out how the hell y'all are so low in my headphones, and I didn't do anything. It's just crazy.
3: Well, that's why you should have been in the studio. You told us she was going to be here yesterday. Remember how she just lied to you, Envy?
2: Yes, remember I asked her.
3: You asked her, too. She was like, yeah, I'm going to be there, yeah.
0: No, anyway, y'all are too low, and I can't even hear you. I can't hear you. Anyway, I'm doing good. How are both of you gentlemen on this Thursday?
3: We are incredible.
0: I'm doing great.
3: This is, I don't like to say this is my favorite time of the year. You know what I'm saying?
0: Wow.
3: But it is, though.
0: Why not?
3: It's the holiday season,
2: You
3: know, it's getting a little cooler out,
2: yes.
3: You know? I love summer, don't get me wrong. But I love the autumn and the fall.
2: Yeah, I like the little chill.
0: Yeah,
3: I don't know about the winter. Winter's a little too cold. But the autumn and the fall,
2: chill.
3: Going into the holiday season, love it. Okay? Mm. It's beginning to look a lot like everything. It's beginning to look a lot like Halloween, beginning to look a lot like Thanksgiving, then it'll beginning to look a lot like Christmas.
2: Yeah, I like the little chill. And then, but I think they said we're expecting a nor'easter on the East Coast.
3: I don't even know what that means.
0: Jeez, it's a storm.
3: I know it's a storm, but what kind of storm?
2: Like winds,
3: rain. Because they say there's one in California, then they say there's one over here.
2: I think there's one in the Carolinas. The one in the Carolinas is going to be blowing up the East Coast.
3: Oh, they got one they talking about in L.A. too, and they said that one's supposed to, well, on the West Coast, they said that one's supposed to last for a long time. What the hell does that even mean?
2: I don't know.
0: That means it's supposed to last for a long time.
3: Months?
2: Okay, what's a long time?
3: Like, that was
2: a day
3: months.
2: Or two, we took a week. Months?
0: When did you hear about the nor'easter? When are we supposed to get that?
2: This weekend.
0: Damn, bro. Okay.
3: Yep.
2: Yeah, but anyway, well, happy Thursday. Well, let's get the show cracking.
3: Yeah, nothing you can do about it.
2: Nothing
3: it's
2: at all.
3: It's Mother Nature. What are we supposed to do?
2: That's right. Well, Tank will be joining us this morning.
3: Yes, he's got a new album called Experience that comes out tomorrow. Plus, he's on the new season of Reasonable Doubt, which premieres October 6th. And he's on tour with Chris Brown and Usher, which some people say they wouldn't have done. And Tank explains why he did it.
2: No.
3: He's not, you know, he's not an opening act. He's like one of the background singers.
2: No, but he's not even really an opening act. Yes, he is a background singer, but he has his own set in the middle of the tour.
3: Yeah,
2: it's not like he's opening up the tour when people are walking in. No.
0: Yeah, that's Charlotte just said. He'll open up. None of them open up.
2: Nah, he'll open up.
3: Yeah.
2: Yeah, nah, but he'll break that down. But
3: he explains, you know, his reasoning behind wanting to do that. It makes perfect sense.
2: Yeah, he has his own moment. If you've been to the tour, you see it. Like, he has his own moment. He comes out with his shirt off, the crowd goes crazy, he sings a song, so it's really, really dope. But let's get the show cracking. What are we starting with today?
3: I don't know.
0: Some Tank? Y'all want to start with some Tank?
2: No, we're going to play Tank all morning.
3: Mm. What the hell is this? What is
2: Thames. This Thames, right?
3: Oh, Lord have mercy.
0: You should have started with Chris Brown.
3: Come on, Nor'easter. Start the Nor'easter, man.
2: All right, it's The Breakfast Club. Good morning. Don't forget, get it off your chest. 800-585-1051. Front Page News is next.

0: Okay, so we getting the nor'easter on the East Coast.
1: Yes.
0: West Coast getting El Nino. There you had it wrong. It's El Nino. They said that.
1: So what is El Nino?
0: I don't know. It's just bad. It's really bad weather.
2: Sound like some really good drugs to me.
0: Yeah, Gavin Newsom declared a state of emergency for Cali ahead of the super El Nino storm season.
1: Yeah.
0: And we getting the nor'easter.
1: Be safe out there this weekend. If you're flying, check your flights, because I'm sure they're going to be canceled a lot of them. But good morning, everybody. We are The Breakfast Club. Let's get in some front page news. Starting for Thursday Night Football! The Falcons will take on the Packers at 8:15. That's on Amazon Prime Video. Now, we reported yesterday that Jackson Dart, quarterback for the Giants, will be missing a lot more than expected, but he's
0: really a lot more than expected.
2: I'm so sorry.
1: And now he's out for the season. He's going to undergo surgery. I
0: told you that yesterday.
1: Today, tomorrow.
2: Sorry, MB.
1: Yeah. All right. What's up, Mimi?
3: I'm sorry, MB. Good morning. Front page news is sponsored by Morgan & Morgan, America's largest law firm. So we start this morning with breaking news overnight. Just after 1 a.m. this morning, a federal judge ordered the White House to immediately restore access to CNN, MS Now, and Politico. The three news stations, they were banned from the White House last week by President Trump. But overnight, the judge in the case, a Trump appointee, blocked that ban, ordering reporters' credentials restored for the next 14 days. And the judge says the White House did not give them proper process or proper due process before taking their credentials away. And he questioned the administration's national security argument, saying there wasn't enough evidence showing that these reporters were back in the White, putting these reporters back in the White House was a national security risk. But this is not the end of the case. This order lasts for 14 days while the larger lawsuit plays out. But no doubt a win for these outlets this morning. Guys.
0: The Trump administration gonna respect the judge's orders, though. You know, they don't have no problem ignoring federal judges.
3: Yeah. We will see what happens today as that press pool moves along. And now to the United Nations, where the war between the U.S. and Iran is playing out on the world stage. So Iran's president, he took to the U.N. stage yesterday, accusing the U.S. and Israel of being the aggressors in the war. Let's listen.
4: The United States president described us as terrorists. We have been the victims of terrorism. I come from an Iran in which our esteemed supreme leader was assassinated. These children perished under bombs with weapons used by the United States and Israel. They were innocent.
3: Well, his speech comes just one day after President Trump used his UN speech to issue a major warning to Iran if it refuses to make a peace deal. I believe we have some of that as well.
5: I have a big decision to make. Will a deal be made with Iran that lets them rebuild and create a far greater country than it ever was before? Or do I annihilate the Islamic Republic and do it quickly, never giving them a chance to kill and destroy people and countries again? Do I drive them into hell with no chance of survival and no hope of future greatness or generation? But I believe we'll make a deal right after the election.
0: Who is we, though? Because all peace deals are determined on what Bibi Netanyahu wants. And I don't know why we keep acting like that's not the case.
1: It's just crazy that you can talk about a country like that. Like, yeah, we're just going to flatten the country and just send all y'all to hell. That doesn't sound crazy to anybody.
6: Hell yeah. Everything he do sound crazy.
3: Sounds very crazy. And speaking of Netanyahu, today all eyes are on Israel. Prime Minister Benjamin Netanyahu is scheduled to address the UN this afternoon, where he says he will defend Israel's actions and push back against his critics. And we're told beyond all of this, the U.S. and Iran publicly kind of getting into it at the UN, we're told that they are behind the scenes continuing indirect talks about ending the war. So something else to continue to look at.
0: It seems like every time Bibi Netanyahu gets up there, it feels like all the diplomats and international delegations, they walk out.
3: Yeah, they walk out. So,
1: that's what they said about Iran yesterday when Iran the president was speaking, everybody walked out.
3: Mm-hmm, mm-hmm. And we're learning this morning about the eight soldiers, or there were a total of eight soldiers on that USS Abraham Lincoln that attempted suicide. If you guys remember that, the president was downplaying the conditions on that aboard that ship. The soldiers, they were deployed or have been deployed for more than 300 days. That's about 10 months away from home, much of it during the war. Now, during that time, sailors and their families, they complained about not having enough food, problems with the bathrooms, getting basic supplies. But the Navy says none of the suicide attempts were fatal, but that they did happen. We only heard about one at the time, but now we're learning that there were a total of eight suicide attempts.
1: Wow.
3: But that Lincoln is finally headed back to San Diego, and where they have about two more weeks, I'm told, before they get home. So, yes.
6: And then what's the penalty when you do that?
3: Mm-hmm. Say that again, Jess.
6: Don't they penalize you when you do that? I remember, like, very vaguely about what happened to the first soldier that they reported trying to jump ship.
3: Yeah.
6: Like, you get penalized
3: if you don't
6: die, right?
3: Yeah. There are, but, you know, I think right now we're going to see what happens because, yes, they are being penalized, but
6: that's crazy.
3: There's been so much talk behind this right now that they are calling for more of a compassionate response versus kind of like a lockup response with these soldiers, seeing as how they were deployed for so long. And lastly, truckers, we've been talking about this. They're paying more to keep, food and groceries and everything on their big rigs, which is costing a lot of money. Diesel fuel is now at $6.52. Here in California, it's about $9 a gallon. The Trump administration is now looking for ways to bring those prices down. One idea would keep more diesel here at home instead of sending it overseas, but that could backfire and push other regular fuel prices higher. And another idea would be to suspend the gas tax, saving about 18 cents for regular gas and 24 cents for diesel. So we will continue to see what they choose and if there is any relief at the pump for any of the drivers, truck drivers, big rig drivers right now as they continue to fill it up. One person said that their fuel went from $600 each time to about $1,200 each time they fill it up. So
1: gas prices are ridiculous.
6: Train ticket prices are crazy, like $800-something. It's for you to go from New Jersey to Baltimore. I never seen a ticket $800 to $1,000 in my life. It's wild.
1: Yeah, ticket prices. Ticket prices are crazy for the flights right now. I mean, gas is so damn expensive. People have been telling me, you know, the same $40, $50 they've been putting in their car would last them a week is now only lasting them in a day and a half because they're not getting that much fuel. So hopefully they do something. I mean, taking the gas tax off is just a start for right now, but it'll help people a whole lot.
3: It will. It'll be a temporary fix, but I think people need something right now that helps them and alleviate some of that. 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And coming up at 7, lying to your landlord could come with a consequence that you probably wouldn't see coming. We're going to talk about that in the next hour.
6: That's all I used to do back in the day. What you talk about?
0: Well, lie?
6: Please. Lie to my landlord. We talk. I ain't got it this much. I don't care.
1: All right. 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It's The Breakfast Club. Good morning.
7: The Breakfast Club.
0: Now, imagine somebody.
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28: Delay-free conditions currently on I-25 north and south between Paseo and the Big Eye. In the South Valley, light traffic at Rio Bravo, but picking up some volume just past Sunport. It's a little busy up to the Big Eye currently. No slowing to report and no delays for accidents currently. If you have a traffic tip, call the new tip line, 505-883-8369.
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36: Good morning and a happy Thursday. I'm KOB 4 meteorologist Amanda Galushka with your Thursday forecast. Your morning right now is starting off with some overcast skies. We did have some very early morning rain showers that moved through the metro. And while I think that rain chances are still there, they're just lower than yesterday. But we may see a little bit of some higher chances heading into the evening and overnight hours. May see some patchy fog developing out there early this morning. Make sure you're taking the roads safely, not only for the wetness on the roads, but in case you encounter that fog.
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0: Charlamagne. Envy, what up? Are we live?
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0: I got an indoor pool, an outdoor pool.
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0: We can get on the phone right now. He'll tell you what it is.
2: We live? Hello, who's this?
3: Hey, yo, peace. It's T out of Poughkeepsie.
2: T, what's up, man? What's going
4: peace,
2: on with
4: T.
2: your brother?
3: Hey, yo, man, listen, yo, Charlamagne, I gotta talk to you. I got one shout out, though, man. I just started a new career, EMT. Man, big shout out to all the EMT drivers
4: hey,
3: out there.
4: Hey, congratulations, man. Salute to all the EMT drivers, man.
3: In fact, I just married my wife in Hawaii. Got 5 kids, man. This is a beautiful career for me.
5: Congratulations.
4: You living life, my brother.
3: I appreciate that for real. And another thing, Charlamagne, listen, check this out. I talked to you 2 years ago, bro, and we had a conversation about my poetry. I got up here and I recited a poem, and you said, keep going, keep going, keep going. But I've been hearing you through the years. You're highly blessed and favored. Is your favorite words that you like to say?
4: Blessed, black, and highly favored.
3: Sorry, my bad. I missed the word. Listen, I just came out with an album. I use AI vocals, but I ghostwrite. So I would love for y'all to check out my album. There's a song on there called Highly Blessed and Favored. I got 23 tracks on all platforms. This is all ghostwriting. All my writing, listen, I got some real exclusive things. Life experiences. And I mean, man, just check me out.
4: What's the name of the album?
3: T-E-E-H-A-N-S-U-M. H-A-N-S-U-M. I'm on all platforms.
4: But what's the name, though? I can't spell that.
3: 427. I got more albums coming. All my albums are going to be based off numbers. Okay. So 427 is my wife's birthday.
4: Got
3: and
4: you.
3: The day that we got married. And the day we got married.
4: And what's the name of the artist?
5: Handsome.
3: T-Handsome. T-E-E-H-A-N-S-U-M. My numbers is going crazy. Yo, Envy, what's up, bro?
2: What's up, man?
3: You quiet over there, beloved. Top of the morning.
5: Hey, yo, but, you quiet over there, beloved.
4: I'm just he said it like he done hit.
3: I'm just shot.
5: Right.
2: I hear DJ. Charlamagne. I let him live. I don't know. Hey, brother.
3: Envy, I hear you all the time, bro. You be stretching that D out. No pause.
2: Hey,
3: DJ Envy, every order, bro. Like, why you gotta stretch the D out for?
5: Yeah.
2: Whoa.
5: Quiet over there, baby.
4: Can't
5: what's going
4: stretching
5: on,
4: D
5: beloved?
4: With T and then, you know, get all quiet when he call up.
2: Yo, you
4: stretching D with T, but then
2: crazy.
4: When he call up, you acting all quiet like you don't know
5: beloved.
4: Him.
5: Yeah, beloved.
2: Sounding crazy.
4: Are you shy now after you were stretching that D? Don't get shy now.
5: Every morning.
2: I don't know what that brother's talking about. Hello, who's this?
6: Hello. Good morning. This is James calling from North Carolina.
4: James, turn your radio down.
2: Turn your radio
4: TV
2: down,
4: or whatever that is.
6: Oh, that's my TV. I hit mute.
4: What's we appreciate up, you. Watching us on Netflix?
6: Yeah, I am.
4: We appreciate you, brother.
2: Get it off your chest.
6: Yeah. Yeah, I was seeing if y'all heard about this

0: purpose for you and everybody else to start searching that.
1: Yeah, it just says, are you feeling unsafe right now or are you testing the system? And I'm just said I put testing the system. It says, okay, evaluating if the user's in distress. It just tells you ways out. But I'm sure if I put I'm alone with black people, I'm alone with Asian people, it's going to do the same thing, right?
2: Crazy.
3: Oh, not according to the people I've seen. They said it just says something completely different.
1: God, I just typed in I'm alone with black people. Same thing.
0: It'll be funny if you type in I'm alone with black people and they reply back to you, but you black.
1: I'm alone with
0: and then you be shocked like, damn, but they watching me? How they know?
2: Damn.
3: Well, on another note, though, Envy, I'm on my way to the gym, man. Can you play, at the top of the hour, can you play the art of storytelling by Outkast, Slick Rick?
0: Nah, let me tell you what you're going to need to do. You're going to have to time this, right? You're going to have to play it yourself on your Spotify, your Tidal, and your Apple. And then when it's over, come back to Breakfast Club.
1: There you go. Have a good morning, brother. Get it off your chest. 800-585-1051. If you need to vent, hit us up now. It's The Breakfast Club. Good morning.
4: The Breakfast Club.
0: Peace to the planet, Charlamagne.
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3: Hello, who's this?
4: Good morning, DJ Envy Breakfast Club. This is Val.
5: Hey, Val. What's up, Val? Where you been?
6: Favorite stud pal.
5: Where you been, girl?
4: Yes. Good morning, friends. I'm so stressed out. I need to get this off my chest, man.
3: What's up,
4: Val? So I get married on Saturday. Tell me why my videographer, my photographer, they had a last-minute family emergency, and they pulled out on Monday. So now I'm trying to find somebody new. Everybody last minute, they jacked the price up. The person already paid the $2,000 deposit to is talking about he can't give it back to me until Monday. I'm like, my dude.
5: He already spent that money.
3: Hold on, Val. So, Val, where you getting married at, Val?
4: Jarvisburg, North Carolina, Outer Banks.
3: Outer Banks, the Carolinas. Okay.
4: Yeah, because, you know, I live in Virginia, but, man, Virginia. I'm stressed.
3: All right. So, listen, anybody out there, if you are a videographer or photographer and you shoot weddings and you're not going to stick up Val, you're going to have a reasonable price. Val, how can they get in contact with you?
4: They can do me on Facebook, Val Alert. Val, my last name is Alert, A-L-E-R-T.
5: Oh, Val Alert, A-L-E-R-T.
4: Yeah.
3: Val Alert. So hit Val Alert on Facebook. If you're a photographer or videographer looking for work, you've shot weddings before, Val needs your help in the Outer Banks of Virginia. If you're in that area or you can get to that area, again, it's Val Alert, and Val will call you. Good luck, Val.
4: But look, Jess, also, I bought tickets to your show in November. I bought the late show. You going to do meet and greet? Because they didn't give me an option for meet and greet. Because I got you need to sign my book, baby.
5: Okay, now I got you. You pay for the meet and greet separately at the show. You going to be in Virginia Beach?
4: Yeah. You, same place, same table, right up front next to you, baby girl.
5: Yes, ma'am. I got you. Can't wait to see you and your wife. And congratulations, babe.
3: Good luck, Val.
4: Thank you, guys. Have a blessed day.
3: Yeah, I love Val. Val pulls up. Val pulled up to my car show. Val pulled up to another event I did. So salute to Val out there.
5: She loved the support. She come to every show in Virginia Beach that I've done in the last 3 years.
6: Val, I love to see studs rolling solo, man.
3: Hit me on Instagram, Val, because you know what? I didn't get your Cash App. I want to send you a little something for your wedding.
5: She don't be by herself. She be with other people.
6: She do?
5: Yes.
3: Now she be with her wife.
6: Oh, she got a wife?
3: Well, she get married.
5: Her wife is white.
3: Fiance.
6: How her wife looks? Pretty?
5: Yeah, she's pretty. Yeah. Pretty white lady that she brings to the shows all the time.
6: Oh, she got a white wife.
5: Yes, remember?
6: Yeah, Dr. Umar don't approve.
3: Damn. Get it off your chest. 800-585-1051. What up, Lo?
7: Good morning, y'all.
6: LL Cool Bay.
7: Hey,
6: Top Lo. Dog Lo. Lifelock
7: hey,
6: Lo.
7: Hey, Mimi.
8: Hey, girl. Good coming morning.
7: Up. We do have the latest coming up. The ladies of Hollywood are out and about. Cardi B is on the runway and with her possible new man.
6: Cardi B. Oh.
3: There y'all go again.
7: Cardi is one of the ladies of Hollywood.
6: Yeah. No, she's a lady of hip-hop.
7: I feel like Cardi B has transcended hip-hop. She's also in the Hollywood space as well. So she's also in fashion. We're going to talk about it.
5: Of course. Everybody in Cardi.
7: But we also got Miss Angela Bassett talking about some new projects that I think we're going to be excited to hear about. So
3: all right,
7: we'll get to it.
3: We'll get to that next. So don't move. It's The Breakfast Club. Good morning.
2: The Breakfast Club.
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0: Sabretooth. Oh, it's the world's most dangerous morning show, The Breakfast Club. 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DJ Envy, Jess Hilarious, uh-huh. Charlamagne the God. And it's time for the latest with Lauren LaRosa.
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8: Alrighty, y'all. So we're going to start with Cardi B. So Cardi B, this week, she kicked off Milan Fashion Week. She was walking in the Vogue event, this Vogue Worlds event where they bring a bunch of celebrities onto the runway. And she was handpicked by Anna Wintour and Donatella Versace to walk for the brand. Now, she was over there in Milan and she was enjoying herself off the runway as well because there were videos that began to circulate from fan accounts of Cardi out in a about with her new boo thing, and I'm saying her new boo thing, but nothing ain't been confirmed, but it definitely looks like
0: all
8: it.
0: All right, fake journalist.
3: Oh, God. Yo, you can't do that.
8: No, no, no, no, no, no, wait. No, listen, there's a video of them literally in a mirror with his arm around her, and they're taking a photo. That ain't her boo. I don't know what y'all would call it at this point.
0: That means it's a boo because you took a picture.
3: I mean, now, is this the same guy that we've seen her with?
8: Yes, this is the same guy that she was spotted back with in July on that balcony over there, but this there's two videos. There's one of them outside of this like party, and they're like, it's like an after party. They just like having a good time. But then there's one inside. Someone was recording Cardi as she was like taking a picture or video of them in the mirror, and he's like standing behind her, arm wrapped around her. It's definitely giving. Oh. There's something there. We don't know everything. All we know is that Colin Carter, who styles Cardi, also was styling him as well too, and they sat next to each other at that fashion show months ago. But it does. I mean, look, that video gives there's something there, and if it is. More power to Cardi. She's out here having a good time.
3: And her walk was mean, honey. Baby, her walk was nasty. She ate that up.
8: Yes.
3: And that was a long walkway, so shout out to Cardi.
8: Well, she's also, you know, having more conversations about the new music. Remember, she told us at the iHeart Music Festival that she has new music coming, 2027. Mm-hmm. Well, she sat down with Kevin Frazier and just talked a bit about, you know, where that music direction may be going. Let's take a listen to Cardi on Heartbreaking New Music.
9: I just been having an insane year. I made a lot of goals. I had a couple of heartbreaks.
10: What breaks your heart?
9: Disappointment.
10: Mm-hmm. Can we talk about new music? Because you hinted, you're saying that there's new music coming.
9: Yes, it is new music coming.
10: Is that in Cardi years or is that in regular years?
9: It's gonna be regular years. And even this year, I'm gonna be dropping little things, little by little.
10: What will it be about?
9: Good music.
8: Yeah, and I think, you know, when people see Cardi out and about and having a good time, whether it's with her friends here in New York in the parties or dating or whatever, there's always like a, oh my God, Cardi, what is she doing? But I think you gotta live a little bit to get the good music, and I think it shows that she's in a good place because for a long time before this, and she came out and talked about it, it was different. Now she's feeling good. She's feeling sexy. I'm happy for Cardi.
11: We just spoke to her a couple days ago. She told us the same thing.
8: Yeah,
0: I ain't never seen Barty not living. Every time I see Barty out and about living her life.
8: I think she keeps it up well, but when she was going through all that stuff with her, with Offset, she talked about being basically in a really bad place, in a dark place.
0: Sure. Like, it was different. Was still outside, though, having a good time.
8: Yeah, but we didn't get music.
0: No, we ain't get music in 10 years.
8: Yeah.
0: That has nothing to do with that, because even when she was with Offset, living her best life,
11: she still wasn't giving
8: up. That's what I'm saying, though. I think she's in a good place,
11: I think she's
8: though.
11: In a zone right now.
8: Yeah,
11: I think
8: she's in a zone.
0: Cardi does what she wants to do. Mm-hmm.
8: Yes.
0: And we know this because there's been times Cardi has had movies lined up, and, you know, a month or so before the movie, she's like, you know, I don't want to do the movie again.
8: Yeah.
3: So, damn.
0: No, that's just true. Cardi B does what she wants to do.
8: I respect that, though, because I feel like when you're really in it, you could feel it. Like, the art will reflect how confident you feel about it. Yeah.
11: She's in the zone right now. She's in the zone. Cardi, she's outside. She knows how to. She's in the zone. She just had a successful tour. Her records are going crazy. She's in the zone.
8: Yes. Well, speaking of in the zone and women continuing to take over, Miss Angela Bassett, she's out, you know, having conversations, and one of the conversations she had was with Good Morning America, and they asked her about, you know, her possible return to the Wakanda universe. Let's take a listen.
12: We are all wondering about Black Panther 3. Now, we know about your fate
7: as the queen in the last one. But we also know that there is this...
8: heart-shaped herb.
7: Yeah. Yes. Yeah, there's the ancestral plane.
8: Uh-huh.
7: So is there a chance that we could see Queen Ramonda again in the next one, in Black Panther 3? Mm.
8: There's always a chance. There's always hope.
7: I feel like I'm watching American Harris.
12: I know. I'm looking to see if I can see a clue.
8: And the hope is the expectation of something good.
0: Let me tell you something, man. Angela Bassett is not in the zone. She is the zone.
8: Mm-hmm. Okay?
0: Angela Bassett is elegance personified. You talk about regal.
8: Mm-hmm.
0: I mean, when you talk about everything that is beautiful about a woman, she has it. Not just physical beauty, but aura. Like, you can't talk about aura. Angela Bassett is aura. Drop on the clues bomb for Angela Bassett.
3: And she's 68 years old, and she looks so good.
0: I watched a video of Angela walking into a building like 10 times.
8: I think she was walking in the
0: 10 times. Walking into a building and waving.
8: No, Jess, you got
12: you watched
8: video.
12: It 10 times?
8: She looks so good.
0: I literally
8: oh, my God.
3: Y'all got to send it to me.
8: I'm going to send it to you.
12: Like it was a micro drum.
0: I kept watching it like it was a micro drum. I kept watching the same video yesterday.
8: I'm going to send the video to the chat. She looked good. She's in all black. Looks amazing. And just, it's just... Ooh. Just floats. No, I'm gonna send the video. You're gonna be like,
3: definitely,
8: oh my God.
3: Definitely send it to me.
8: But as we wrap, they were giving her flowers a lot, and she was talking about how grateful she was to be in the position she's in right now. Let's take a listen to that.
13: You are living your best life. You really are. The way that you were able to get all of these, not yet earn all of the different roles and the respect from people who, what is it like for you, this point in your life and career and all the different characters that are coming your way, all the different opportunities that are coming your way?
14: Yeah, I'm so appreciative and so completely grateful every day. And just being on set and working with others who are just so wonderful.
0: Yes,
14: I just look around and appreciate where I am, how far I've come and how I've sustained it, because I know it's not necessarily, you know, the case. Yeah. Pretty ephemeral, but somehow I've been able to hold on.
13: Oh,
14: I'm
13: going
14: to keep holding on.
0: You see, Envy, you just saw the video.
12: I just found the video.
0: Now, tell me that video ain't make you feel good.
12: She looks amazing.
0: It just brings you joy.
12: She looks amazing. 68 years old. She looks amazing.
0: It just brings you joy.
8: And not even trying. Just so effortlessly.
0: God damn. Just like, age. I know we keep saying the age. She just looked good. And it don't matter what the age.
12: Right.
0: It's not like, oh, she looks good for 68. No, Angela Bassett is... just incredible.
12: No, but you still gotta say the age, because the fact that she's 68
8: right,
12: she looks like
8: age.
12: She's 50.
0: Yeah, but she's been looking like that forever is what I'm
12: touché.
0: Saying. Like, I ain't never not felt like this about Angela Bassett. I'm just saying that it just continues to get better with time.
8: Mm-hmm.
3: You got to say 68, because listen, my grandmother all broke up somewhere, man, and you know, and I see a 68 little, you know, your woman walk out like that. Sheesh. So you have to mention the age.
8: Good morning to Justice. Yeah,
12: salute to your grandma all broken up.
3: She don't watch us. She don't watch us. Okay. So stop. Don't even.
0: Okay. And salute to the good brother Courtney B. Vance too, man.
8: Yes.
3: All right.
8: Yes, sir. That was the ladies.
0: What a blessed man you are, Courtney.
3: Yes, he is.
12: All right.
8: Simmer down.
12: Jesus. 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Now, when we come back, we got front page news. And then Tank will be joining us. So don't go anywhere. It's The Breakfast Club. Good morning.
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0: Morning, everybody. It's DJ NV, Jess Hilarious, Charlamagne Tha God. We are The Breakfast Club. Let's get in some front page news. Now, let's start off for Thursday Night Football. The Falcons take on the Packers at 8:15. That's on Amazon Prime Video. All right. What's up, Mimi?
1: Good morning, guys. 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So we're going to start this hour in Mississippi, where police have now made a second arrest in the murder of Tasia Fortune. And she's a 29-year-old Black mother of four whose body was found hanging from a tree in Jackson back in August. Police have now arrested 25-year-old Ernest Lloyd Jr. and charged him with murder. A judge denied his bond. Now, this comes less than 2 weeks after another arrest we told you about, a 51-year-old Jarquise Radcliffe. He was also charged with murder. Now, courtroom documents accuse Radcliffe of using a cable cord to hang Fortune from that tree. He has pled not guilty. Police believe there was some sort of altercation before Fortune was killed. They don't know if it happened the same day or days before. But her mother is now speaking out about what happened to her daughter. Let's listen.
2: No human being deserves any of this. None. You know, she was there for 4 days and people just walked by.
3: Damn. It pains me that I didn't know anything about this case, man. Like it's way too much going on. Like, I keep seeing all the stories about, you know, Black people getting hung, but I guess I wasn't digging into the individual, you know, stories, because I didn't know that there was a first arrest.
4: Yeah.
3: In her murder.
4: Yeah.
0: Now, these individuals arrested, they're Black or white?
4: Black.
1: They were both Black so far. And there is a third suspect. Police say they are not done. A warrant has been issued for a third suspect, and U.S. Marshals are now helping to find that person.
3: What's the motive?
4: What's the motive?
1: We still don't know the motive yet, and that is the thing. That's what people are, you know, questioning what happened, and that's why they said there was some sort of altercation. Police are being very tight-lipped on saying exactly what happened. Why these two individuals so far have been arrested, we don't know yet. So we're
0: these two individuals
1: for more
0: look evil. I just want to tell you. I'm looking at the picture.
4: They look what? Say it again, Envy.
0: They look evil.
4: Yeah, they do. The first guy, I didn't see the second guy, but the first guy definitely looked evil.
0: They look evil.
4: Yes. We should show their pictures. Yeah.
1: And now, moving on a little bit, let's talk about a couple of powerful weather systems that we are watching on both coasts. So first, a powerful nor'easter is moving up the East Coast, bringing flooding, heavy rain, and strong winds from North Carolina all the way to New England. But this is not a snowstorm. They say it's too warm. So the biggest threats right now are rain, flooding, and wind. They say New York and Boston are the two areas to watch heading into the weekend. They say winds could top 50 miles per hour in parts of the Northeast, bringing down trees and knocking out powers. And if you're flying, they said they be careful. There are going to be possible delays in the New York and Boston area, guys. So something to keep in mind. And here on the West Coast, California is already warning people to get ready for what they say will be a very wet winter. So Governor Gavin Newsom, he's declared a state of emergency because of El Nino, but there's no emergency happening just yet. This is about preparing early. El Nino happens when a part of the Pacific gets very warm, which can bring more rain and stronger storms to California. Forecasters, though, they do say that there is a 75% chance that this could become one of the strongest El Niños ever on record. So state crews are getting ready. Emergency crews are getting ready, getting equipment into place right now, because we know here in California there are burn areas where when that rain happens, you know, homes they collapse and it could be just catastrophic.
3: Lord have mercy. El Niños, nor'easters, lynchings, authoritarianism. Why do we even leave the house?
1: I know. And speaking of actually leaving the house, if you are applying for an apartment in Florida, lying on a rental application is about to become much bigger of a deal. So starting October 1st, knowingly using things like a fake pay stub, a fake bank statement to get approved could actually lead to a felony charge. So that means that you could face up to 5 years in prison and a $5,000 fine. Landlords, they will also have another option. They can, if you get into that home using fraudulent information, they can give you a 7-day notice to leave without giving you the chance to fix that violation first. And so they're saying that Florida is the first state in the country to make this type of rental application fraud a felony, to make it a crime. Most places will just evict you if they find out that you've been lying, but you can actually go to jail in Florida if you lie or use fake documents to get into apartments.
4: Man, they on all that scam, and they must have busted a whole bunch of people recently down in Florida. That's crazy.
1: Something must have happened to trigger this, right, Jess? That's what I was thinking.
4: Yeah, hell yeah.
0: Well, the evictions are probably high because people are not making what That's they say they're too. Making, and they can't afford the place that they're staying, and people are tired of it.
1: Yeah.
3: I thought that was always considered type of criminal fraud, though. Like, if you use, like, a fake Social Security number.
4: But it used to be more getaway-wittable, though. Like, you could get away with it a lot more.
3: If you forge financial documents. I thought that was always considered, like, some type of criminal fraud.
4: But it is a crime if you get caught, for sure, yeah. But
0: they
4: never used to be easier.
0: They never really check, right? So if you make $30,000 a year, and you say, I make $50,000. Like, if you need to get that apartment, those are ways that usually people would get through and get. But now they're saying, if you do that, you're going to jail.
4: Yeah, now they're on to people now. You know what I mean? I get what you're saying about the evictions, but I just feel like somebody just recently started checking. Like,
0: yeah,
4: you know, and they noticed a lot.
1: Yeah, they can call the police. So there are bigger consequences, I think, is what we're hearing now for that type of fraud. Mm-hmm. All right, y'all. 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
0: All right. Thank you, Mimi.
1: Thank you.
0: When we come back, Tank, R&B singer Tank, will be joining us. He has a new album that comes out tomorrow, Experience. And we're going to talk to him next. It's The Breakfast Club. Good morning.
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0: Hey, what up, y'all? 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
16: Club. Morning, everybody. It's DJ Envy, Just Hilarious, Charlamagne Tha God. We are the Breakfast Club. 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
17: The R&B icon himself, Tank, is here.
18: Come on.
17: What's up, my brother?
18: That's how all are you, man? Need.
19: Yes.
18: We all we need.
17: How are you?
18: I don't care who ain't here. We all we need.
19: We all we got.
18: And we gonna get it done.
17: Oh, you look more in shape than usual, bro. I mean, you always look in shape, but you look like you're working out for something, like.
18: Listen, man, they want to see it. I'm on that R&B tour stage.
19: We haven't came to see you yet.
17: Oh yeah.
18: Them is real Jumbotron.
19: Yeah, I saw you out there in the rain.
18: Come on now.
19: Yeah.
18: Yeah, R&B, you got to get wet.
17: You out there with Usher and Chris.
18: Usher
17: Chris
18: Brown. Crazy.
17: Yeah. What made you want to do that?
18: History.
17: Okay.
18: When CB said he was going to do the tour, I was like, it was immediate. I was like, brother, if I don't ask you for much, I ask you for nothing at all. But if this is happening, I want to go.
17: All right.
18: And he was like, okay, all right, big bro, you want to open or how you want? I said, no, hells no. I want to be on the main stage when the big lights come on. I want to sing background. He's like, what? He's like, all right, okay. Then he was like, well, what if we make all the background singers stars? I was like this, it'd be crazy. It's already, to me, one of the greatest tours ever, but you add that. So now it's me, Eric, and Mario.
17: Yeah.
19: I love how that came together and the story behind it. Because we talked about it up here when Jacquees made the comment about not wanting to do it. And the way that he positioned it was like, it devalued y'all and like what y'all do because y'all are background.
18: Well, Jacquees wasn't really throwing shots at us. You know what I mean? Jacquees was mad at Mario.
17: Well, he did say Mario and Tank. He was mad at you for other reasons.
18: He wasn't mad at me at all.
17: Well, I think he was mad because you, the whole King R&B debate.
18: That's old. We dealt with that. Yeah. He's not mad at me about that. We cleared that up.
17: Okay.
18: Listen, this is a different kind of opportunity. If you can't see the other side of it, then it's hard to process what this is. Right? I could easily go do my own thing to the tune of 3,000, 5,000, 6,000 people. But

0: You saying the king of R&B stamped him as the king of R&B. That's what he was saying.
1: I'm not going to do this with
0: you. He was just up here. I'm not even making this up. I'm not even making this up.
2: As soon as I said I was king of R&B, I was with R. Kelly. You know what I'm saying? So it's like I didn't even get to show the world that.
0: What you mean?
2: When I said I was the king of R&B, R. Kelly flew me to Chicago. Man, first thing Kel said when he walked in the studio, king of R&B, right?
0: Bro, that would have f***ed the game up. You just call yourself king of R&B.
2: And I was why, and I love Tank, right? Tank is my big brother. But I didn't like what he said when I said that. He instantly was talking about like how... I was like, dang, I wish I would have popped out with Kels. I would have shut all these up.
1: Joe, first of all, let's make one thing clear. Jacquees is my guy.
0: Yes.
1: 100 grand. Like, that's family. My statement to Jacquees was merely about work and how long you got to be in this thing in order to call yourself a thing.
0: Yeah.
1: That's it. But then I digress because it's like, he sees me as an elder. For him, it's like, hey, man, I'm shooting for the stars.
0: Yeah.
1: Right? And so I got to step back and say, okay, I got to think about the power of my voice when I'm saying you're not or you're not gonna or don't, you know, when I'm interjecting negativities.
3: Yeah.
1: And you got to be careful about that. You know what I'm saying? So my thing was, you know what? I understand why he feels a way because he's reaching for something. And here comes the OG, the guy he looks up to, in front of everybody, kind of knocking him down.
0: Are providing context.
1: Yeah, but I can do it differently.
0: Okay, okay.
1: I can call him and do that.
3: Okay. Because you know what? I feel like the king of R&B conversation that, you know, when everybody was having a conversation with him, it made people have a conversation about R&B. And it's like a healthy
1: conversation.
3: Like how it'd be like the rap battles. Yep. I mean, but like it's like a healthy competition.
0: Why don't never work with people who actually are considered kings? For example. Like last week or something, Usher puts the crown on.
3: Yeah.
0: Right? Mm-hmm. And then Chris posts, he's a king.
1: Mm-hmm.
0: Nobody even has a debate about that because everybody feels like those two can be king.
3: But you debate between the two, who you like, who you don't like. But I feel like with Jacquees is like, even with like the boxers, like you come in, you going for, you know what I mean? You trying to get to the Floyd. Like Jacquees is, he has a fan base and he is who he is. But I don't think there's nothing wrong with the way he postured himself. I think it made people be like, oh, well, let's see.
1: Well, he just made the distinction, a clear distinction, too, of his generation. And so if you look at his generation, he's the guy in that space.
0: Nah.
1: Who?
0: It's a lot more.
1: Who?
0: Leon Thomas.
1: It's not a generation.
3: Who's Jacquees' generation?
1: Jacquees was before Leon Thomas.
3: When was he
1: Way
3: Chris
1: before
3: Brown?
1: Leon Thomas.
3: What was Bad or BED, that mixtape?
1: We have to do the math on it.
0: Hold
1: yeah,
0: on,
1: he's Leon Thomas is fairly new.
0: Well, what about the Brent Faiyaz of the world?
3: He's before
0: all those guys. You consider
3: 2016 was BED. I mean, was that his first the Mood mixtape? Yeah, he's been out here for a long time.
1: He's been doing this for a minute.
3: Brown kind of running?
1: Nope,
3: because
1: not
3: Chris
1: even
3: Brown's
1: close.
3: Before him.
1: Yeah, Chris is before everybody. Him. And Chris is another conversation. He's not even, he's not in the world.
3: Jacquees' first mixtape was 2011, Round of Applause.
1: Yeah.
3: So,
0: let me see.
3: What R&B
0: artist? Miguel, Brent Faiyaz, Daniel Caesar, Bryson Tiller, Leon Thomas, Lucky Day, Party Next Door. Only reason I said all those names, Jacquees asked me one day. I had to go back and look at the text. he asked me one day. He said, I just want to see something, man. Who else from my generation, blah, blah, blah. And I said,
1: I mean, listen. out of all those guys, name those guys again.
0: Miguel, Hits. Brent Faiyaz, Daniel Caesar, Bryson Tiller, Leon Thomas, Lucky Day, Party Next Door.
1: Like, three of those guys have real hit records.
0: Like
1: hot 100s. So
0: is that how you judge it now though? Because I'm gonna tell you.
1: And I mean,
0: because you got experience coming up, but I think Masego, bro. Have you heard of Masego?
1: Have I heard of Masego?
0: But that's my point.
1: Masego's incredible.
0: But that's my point. He's not necessarily. He don't have the hits yet, but man,
1: he's incredible for different reasons. I'm a musician.
0: Okay.
3: Yeah.
0: Okay.
1: You know what I'm saying? Like, I'm a purist, so Masego appeals to me as the purist that I am. I'm like, that's the raw. That's what it's supposed to be.
0: Yeah.
1: So it's like, I think in order to be what we're talking about, you know, there has to be a certain amount of gift involved, a certain amount of commercial success involved.
0: Yes, yes.
1: You know, a certain amount of undercurrent driving the thing, you know what I'm saying? A certain amount of culture involved.
3: Mm-hmm.
1: All of these things matter.
3: Yeah.
1: You know what I'm saying? You can't just pick just one. So I don't know. It's up for debate for everybody. But in the case of Jacquees and him going for, you know, a king in his space, he's supposed to do that.
4: All right, we got more with Tank when we come back. His new album, Experience, comes out tomorrow. It's The Breakfast Club. Good morning.

0: DJ Envy, Jess Hilarious, Charlamagne Tha God. We are The Breakfast Club. Lauren LaRose is here as well. We're still kicking it with Tank. His new album comes out tomorrow, Experience. Charlamagne?
1: So what could Tank make today that the younger Tank didn't have the life experience to make?
2: That's a great question. I don't know, man. I think the one thing that I did do that I haven't done that I've never done is with me putting my gospel side, my church side on display on this album, which I've always been kind of afraid to do.
1: Why, you want to blend the secular with the gospel?
2: I just didn't. You
1: want
2: to
1: hear from your family. Your mom would be like, what you doing?
2: Yeah, you know what I'm saying? You're going to stop playing with the Lord.
1: Yeah,
2: you know, see, I'm just, that's the first thing my mama say. Like, and I was like, you know, I was like, this time, you know, with the experience, I got to give them everything. I'm not going to hold anything back. And it's funny, I told this story the other day. I was in Chicago doing a show, and one of R. Kelly's cousins was there. He said, man, Kel's got a message for you. I said, what's up? He said, tell Tank don't be afraid of his church side.
1: Mm. Oh, wow.
2: This is all while I'm working on the album. I'm already working on one of the gospel songs, and then another one is on the way from Ghost Kid, and like, I'm already doing it, and I'm not having second thoughts about it, but that was just, to me, confirmation from Kel's, who's always dabbled, you know what I'm saying, always led with his church. Like, don't be afraid of that, bro. Mm-hmm.
3: And is that, like, the song choice itself is a lot about how I need you, right?
2: Mm-hmm.
3: It's a lot about you not realizing, but you just professing out loud, like, I need you in my life. Things aren't always perfect. Like, is that why you chose that song to be the one that you kind of bring that church side in with?
2: Like, if you listen to the song, it's two-part, because it's like there's being thankful for the woman mm-hmm. that's in your life, and going and being in worship to that, for that, and then being thankful for God. And so it's two part, you know what I mean? And so however it hits you, you know what I mean, wherever it sends you, I wanted it to meet you wherever you are. Yes, I am in worship to God and thankful for the woman that I have, and I can tell her how I need you, but I'm also telling him how I need you.
3: When you talked about the two sides of it, I think about something my pastor always does. Him and First Lady in the church, they've been married for years, but they come on stage and she does like the church announcements, but he always takes time to like love her in front of the church. And I think I've never seen, you know, pastors try to act like they don't have that life even with their wives, right? But I always thought that it was amazing, because it's like God talks about how, like, you know, a woman completes a life in a life, your life, and being grateful to that and understanding that and being thankful to that is kind of like what your faith relationship should be with God, and it's 100%. Of God as well too.
2: Yep.
3: So I don't know, maybe you're marrying the two of them there somewhere.
2: Like, I've done couples nights.
3: People have been having the babies now. They gotta bring it in and get the rings.
2: I've done couples nights for churches, for pastors, and they call me in.
3: What you sing?
2: Yeah, what do you mean? I sing the songs that they get busy to. What do you mean?
1: All that secular music?
2: What do you mean?
3: What
2: do you think they're playing?
3: Point?
2: You think they're playing Reverend James Cleveland when they getting saucy?
1: You never know.
3: No.
2: Little John P. Key.
1: I know that God, my God.
2: Turn that Fred Hammond on. Light that thing up.
3: No, that's real, because my pastor, Blue, he bring her on stage sometimes. He'll sing like Luther Vandross. Like, he'll sing to her.
2: Of course.
3: And I'm like, oh my God.
2: Absolutely.
3: But it's like they're married and like they're equally, they're doing all the things. So why not?
2: But I'm a church kid, so they know, so the vibrations, they understand what I am. So
3: you
2: that's
3: keeping,
2: why
3: you keep your shirt on in the church.
2: Listen, God gave me this skin.
3: No, you
1: took
3: can't
1: your shirt
3: do
1: off
3: that.
1: In the church.
3: Every time I see you perform, you end up taking some off. You can't do that.
1: Just to give it the look
2: on my back.
1: On the back,
2: I keep
1: okay.
2: It away.
1: Okay.
2: I try to keep the
3: Lord have mercy.
2: Out of the. I don't understand. How do you think we got here?
3: Yeah, but
2: God made this. And when he finished making it, he said, it is good. That's what he said.
1: Let me ask you a question about experience, right? You've always been comfortable singing about sex.
2: Yes.
1: Right? But at the age we are now, isn't intimacy more interesting than sex?
2: It has to be all of it.
1: But
2: right?
1: I think when you talk about when we were younger, that's what I feel like. That was, in our 20s, that was just sex. As you get older, you learn intimacy.
2: You was just horny.
1: Yeah, this
2: when
1: friction.
2: You're 20. Yeah, you just need something to rub up against.
1: Yeah,
2: it's like, now you need a connection.
1: Yeah, you feel it. It's spiritual, yes.
2: Right?
3: Yeah.
2: The blood doesn't even flow right if there isn't a proper connection. And that's what more of my music entails now. I think when you asked me that question earlier, like what experience that I didn't have earlier, is that I didn't understand the spiritual and mental aspect of what that entailed. Like, we've always had the physical because our bodies just respond, right?
1: Mm-hmm.
2: But there's a deeper level to understanding and listening in the moment and truly getting the most out of it. That's a longer conversation.
1: Are there Are there any older songs you listen to and you're like, I didn't know what the hell I was talking about? Because experience, the only reason I'm harping on this is because experience is a hell of a title. You know what I mean?
2: Yes.
1: Like, so is there any older songs that you like, I didn't know what the hell I was talking about when I was...
2: Maybe Slowly.
1: Ooh. Why, you like a different pace?
2: I knew to sing it.
1: Okay, okay.
2: I knew to write it.
1: Okay.
2: But Taking My Time looks differently now. It looks way differently now. Mm. You know, you're way more patient. Like back then, it was like if you went a long time, then we an hour and a half, and you're just going crazy, like just flipping it and rubbing it down. But taking your time, like slowly, means something completely different.
1: Yeah,
2: you know what I'm saying. Again, it goes back to the listening and paying attention, and the other part, asking questions. You know what I'm saying? Like, in order to truly be good at this thing, you have to get the information. You have to get the information. You have to be inquisitive. There has to be a deep desire and also love for it. You know what I'm saying? Like, you gotta, yeah, it's different when I know you.
1: Yeah.
2: I know what you need.
1: So do you think men actually become better lovers with age?
2: Absolutely.
1: Or we just get more experience, especially at getting what we want?
2: Better.
1: Okay.
2: If you're paying attention and if you have the right partner, the right person to help bring that out of you, everybody should get better.
1: Yeah. What you're saying is true. If you're having conversation, if you're asking questions.
2: I want to know. If I'm trash, tell me. You understand what I'm saying? If that right there don't feel like nothing, tell me to stop. That ain't doing nothing right there. You got to move over to the left a little bit.
1: That's experience. Yeah, absolutely. I get what you're saying.
2: I've been young and I've been disappointing.
1: Really?
3: You had somebody tell you that? What they say?
2: Oh, God.
3: I mean, were you like tank at this time? Or was it
2: traumatic for
1: you?
2: No, no, no.
1: This was traumatic for you. You don't have to share.
2: No.
3: It ain't traumatic. Go ahead.
2: It's the experience I've had in the middle of it. Like in the middle, like just like, oh, God. That.
3: While you, like.
2: While I'm doing my best work.
1: Damn.
2: Sent me on a journey.
1: Damn.
2: I got to figure this out because apparently I'm not really good at it. Got the tools.
1: How did she
2: just
1: tell you?
2: Don't know how did to you act, like
3: she,
2: that.
3: She huffed and
1: just
3: puffed.
1: Like that.
2: Huffed and puffed.
3: But you never asked her like what caused it. Like what was
1: huff
3: the...
1: Huff and puff is crazy.
2: The huff and puff, hey, it was wild. Oh, God.
3: And you just
1: it's
3: right
1: not
3: there.
1: Over
2: and I'm like...
3: Did you stop?
2: Well, I was finished.
3: Oh. So,
1: Hold on, you had finished too early?
2: Yeah.
1: Oh, oh my God, man.
2: She's like, I'm about to say, no, me first.
1: But see, that's when you got to blame it on her.
2: She shouldn't have said nothing. Good. Just shut up. Don't say nothing.
3: So then with silence, she hit you with the, what you about to do?
2: No, just like... You know, just pack up your things, man. And just,
1: damn.
2: Just get out of
1: you
2: there.
1: You never got a redo?
2: Nope.
3: She ain't coming to the Chris Brown Usher concert. She is pissed.
2: Never,
1: she mad. Is that what she got a redo?
2: I was a baby. But it sent me on a mission.
1: Mm-hmm.
2: Sent me on a mission.
0: All right, we got more with Tick. When we come back, it's the Breakfast Club. Good morning. Oh, you got to

0: DJ NV, Just Hilarious, Charlamagne Tha God. We are The Breakfast Club. Lauren LaRose is here as well. We're still kicking it with Tank. His new album comes out tomorrow, Experience. Charlamagne?
1: You were one of the people that's always been championing, saying we got to preserve R&B, hold R&B high, always saying that it needs to be supported properly. I feel like it is now.
2: Because people are tired. They want to get their soul's worth, and they want to get their money's worth.
1: Oof.
2: They want it. They want to feel something again. They don't want to leave the show empty.
1: Mm-hmm.
2: They don't want to listen to, you know, 17 to 24 songs and not have experienced anything or gotten anything out of it. Once they spend that $12 or whatever that is to listen, or once they spend that $200 to go to the show. And I can tell you right now, we've always and will always put on a show. That's what R&B is. Like, that's all we got.
1: Mm-hmm.
2: Like, we're going to get on that stage. We're going to sing. We're going to dance. We're going to make you forget about some things that's going on in your life for about 2.5 hours. Like, that's what that's always been us. The we would say the mainstream hasn't totally been receptive to that for a very long time.
1: Mm-hmm.
2: Everything has just been trendy. There's been no feeling attached to it.
1: Mm-hmm.
2: But now we back. Leon Thomas got us back. Breezy and Residuals got us back. Like, Kehlani and Folded got us back.
3: Right.
1: Mm-hmm.
2: You know what I'm saying? Janae just dropped number one, 74,000. Back.
1: Masego.
2: Masego. Like, all of these conversations are being had, and they're not just being had. Like, people are showing up to see it.
1: I went to go see Masego at Radio City Music Hall, and I wasn't even familiar with his music like that. My Nyla, who's like a niece to me, she played me a couple of his records like last year.
2: Mm-hmm.
1: And then I heard something recently off his new album, and I just wanted to go experience it. I'm like, I wonder if this guy sounds like this for real, for real. Then I get there and I'm like, oh, he plays the saxophone, he plays the keys, he plays the guitar.
2: He's incredible.
1: I'm like, who the hell is this guy?
2: He's incredible.
1: Why isn't radio playing him every hour on out?
2: Why?
1: I don't know. Oh, I know why. Because we got a bunch of culturally clueless program directors all around the country who don't even try anymore.
2: I didn't say it.
1: It's just true. They don't even try anymore. It's right there in your face. If this was 10 years ago, 15 years ago, forget about it. But Masego would be, they'd be killing them. They'd be playing every single, you know how it feels to have one of them type of records.
2: Like, why is it so tough to get a love song from a black artist on a mainstream radio station? Why is that not the norm? For anybody else, it's not even a conversation.
1: Mm-hmm. Mm-hmm.
2: You know what I mean? Like, Teddy Swims, who's incredible, by the way.
1: Fire, yeah.
2: Absolutely incredible. It wasn't a thought of if his song was going to go to adult R&B radio. It was never a question. No, mainstream. Crossover. Mm-hmm. Immediately. Mm-hmm. It wasn't even a thought.
1: Well, he's also white.
2: Obviously.
3: Right. Mm-hmm.
2: Me, I gotta start over here. We'll see how we feel about you. Whether we like it or not, and I signed up for it, so I'm never going to complain about mm-hmm. it. I signed up for this.
3: And it's been like that your whole career?
2: I know what I'm up against. Absolutely.
3: What?
2: I fight tooth and nail for every part, every piece.
3: What's one song that is like undeniably one of your biggest hits that radio didn't even want to work?
2: That they didn't want
3: to
2: work?
3: Like, they didn't want to, like, you had to fight for it to even get played on the radio, but today we're like, damn, Tank, that's the one.
2: I had to fight for all of them. I watched Please Don't Go started 30 spins and grow every week till we got 300, then 3,000, and then finally number one.
3: Yeah.
2: You know what I mean? I watch people pass on the song. That song's cool.
3: Yeah.
2: It's all right. You know what I'm saying?
3: Yeah.
2: You know, I watch some radio programmers be absolutely terrified of When We. I mean, rightfully so. But to fight for that one. Thank God for Juliet.
1: Is that what had you jaded? Because I remember you said R&B Money was going to be your final.
2: No, that was just health. That was a health scare.
1: Oh, okay.
2: I just wanted more time. But we're up against it, man. Mm-hmm. As black R&B artists, as black soul singers
3: mm-hmm.
2: that want to sing about love and relationships, and we're up against it. Up against it. Like, think about it. How many male R&B artists are singing about love on mainstream radio?
3: I was just saying, trying to think about that, because, I mean, new songs?
2: Period.
1: And there's some joints out there.
2: But think about it.
1: Yeah.
3: But that's why you're so, I mean, you said the general, like, you could put yourself in a general position. That's why you protect everybody to a certain extent 100%. A little differently.
2: Yes.
3: Like, I saw when Pitchfork did that rating of Chris Brown's
1: That was crazy.
3: Yeah, which was we. When I reported it here, I was like, I couldn't even read the whole thing because I'm like, this has nothing to do with the music.
2: That's
3: that
2: a hit piece.
3: It was all about all the other stuff.
2: It's a hit piece. That's it. It's a hit piece. Like, and certain things I just can't allow. Like, I just won't stand for it, mm-hmm. especially when it comes to him. Because imagine growing up in front of the camera. Imagine really being the Truman Show. The reason most of us aren't ridiculed and criticized the way he is because the camera's not on.
1: Yeah, we never grow up in front of the camera. That's right.
2: We got some shit in our closet. I promise you that if it came out, we'd be completely canceled. And thank God there was no Instagram, Twitter, mm-hmm. and all of that mm-hmm. in the late 90s, early 2000s. Jesus Christ. Since you do have...
1: Your publicist back there like...
2: since they do have this access, now they use it against you as if they're perfect. Mm-hmm. I can't allow it.
1: In the case of Chris Brown, it won't work, right? That's what you said. When you... No weapon, right?
2: No. Because like, whether you like it or not, many are called, but the chosen are few. Mm-hmm, mm-hmm. He's chosen.
1: 100%.
2: He's absolutely chosen. I don't know why we are connected in this way. Mm-hmm. I've met many artists, many of people that I'm cool with and all, but that right there was my assignment. You know what I'm saying? To always be like, bro, you good? Need anything? Like, what's going on? It's always been my assignment. I don't need nothing. I'm good. Mm-hmm. Like, I'm just make sure you're good. Mm-hmm. That's probably always going to be that. Because mm-hmm. you see the surface part. I see the heart of a man. I know him. I know what he gives. I know what he does. I know how selfless he is. And for it to always be an attack on a, you know, not a lot. Not on my watch.
3: When is your season of Reasonable Doubt? Like,
2: It starts October 6th.
3: All right.
2: I'm just letting you know. Listen.
3: I'm excited for you.
2: I'm just letting you know.
3: It's a big show.
2: Big show. Big season. I'm just letting you. If you are not caught up on Reasonable Doubt, get caught up from season 1, 2. Please. It's an incredible, incredible show with incredible people, all incredible people involved. You know what I mean? Like, you talk about a culture, an incredible culture of people from, you know, from Ramla to, I'm talking about the grips, mm-hmm. to set design, to the DPs. Like, everybody's awesome. The directors, like, everybody's awesome. Mm-hmm. One of the most incredible experiences ever.
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2: Yeah,
1: this is my
2: like
1: guy
2: it.
1: Take, man. Always a pleasure, brother.
2: Thank you, brother.
1: Yes,
2: thank
1: sir.
2: You, brother.
1: It's the Breakfast Club.

0: Jess Hilarious, Charlamagne Tha God. We are The Breakfast Club. Let's get to the latest with Lauren.
1: What you want to know? The latest with Lauren LaRosa.
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11: All right, y'all. So Remy Ma has been teasing this record that she is going to be dropping tomorrow, Friday, September 25th. It's called Why Did I Get Married? And we actually have an exclusive snippet of the song. Let's take a listen to Why I Get Married featuring Kiki Wyatt.

0: These niggas be perfect and really be switching quick. In public, he solid, in private, a whole bitch. I kept it 100, but you ain't respect.
1: Jesus.
2: Okay.
1: That record is tough. It reminds me of, you know how Mary has that one record, I'm Going Down, and all the women sing that record, or Keisha Cole has I Should Have Cheated, and all the women sing that record, or even TLC Scrubs, like all the women sing that.
3: Well, you just named three classic records, man. Give this record a chance,
1: man.
3: No, I'm
1: just
3: saying,
1: breathe
3: for a minute. No, I'm saying, not a record. All that just
2: But I get it.
4: You heard the whole song, though, right? Like, you went to a listening event, so you heard the whole song. Did you hear the whole project or just the song?
1: I heard a bunch of records that Remy did, but I heard that song, and that song gave that feeling of, I can see women in a club singing that song to
2: I get
1: each other,
2: what you're saying,
1: and that, like, it put it in that same mode
3: I
1: of that
3: what
1: vision.
3: You're saying, but you can't
2: I get
3: name
2: what you're saying because
3: records.
2: you see how these women celebrate. Most of these women these days are celebrating their divorces when people getting out of these long relationships, these long marriages, and this would be an anthem for, you know,
1: this would
2: woman.
1: Be one of those anthems, yeah. Like, when I see women that should have cheated and they singing and they rapping to each other.
3: So you think it has the potential to be like
1: absolutely.
3: One?
1: Absolutely.
4: Yeah, you know you have to win.
1: Absolutely.
4: With me and Envy talking, it happens with both of us. You got to hear us and then, like, sometimes put the pieces together sometimes. Like, you know what he meant.
3: I ain't listening to y'all. I'm listening to the music.
1: Well, the music sounds right.
4: So when Remy...
1: And Kiki Wyatt?
4: Yes.
2: Oh, Kiki Wyatt.
4: Yes,
2: her
4: Kiki
2: voice.
4: Wyatt. Now,
3: y'all don't even want to remind people who Reese Teeth is?
4: I was going to... Yes.
2: So do you want to remind people,
4: go ahead,
2: Charlotte?
3: Yeah. She got a book out called What the F Do I Do Now, but go ahead and tell them.
4: Yeah, so Risa Tisa, you guys remember she did that long TikTok series breaking down the fact that she had married this guy who she really didn't know, and it turned out to be all this craziness, and it went super viral, and then she got, you know, a deal, a book deal. She was signed to a big agency. It was a huge thing, and she definitely don't like Charlamagne.
3: That is not true.
2: Yeah.
3: I don't even know her.
2: The guy lied about...
3: August 18th. It already came out.
4: Yeah.
3: So you don't even care. See how
4: I
3: much,
4: didn't even
3: see
4: know.
3: How much you don't care?
4: I mean,
3: how you over here fake caring? book came out on August 18th.
4: You just asked me who she was.
3: Ago.
4: You didn't ask me what I cared about. So as Remy has been promoting this record, she's doing a screening at a theater, an actual theater, here on the East Coast, and she's been allowing her fans to kind of like guess certain things or put in certain bids to be able to attend the screening with her. She talks about Lisa Left Eye, Issa Rae, Tyler Perry, and Risa Tisa in that record. So she's been dropping clues as she's, you know, leading up to her release date tomorrow. So we'll see.
2: I think it's real dope.
4: Tonight at midnight. Yes. Mm-hmm.
2: Is different for Remy, and I even like how soft she sound on the record. You know, she's still coming with the fire, but she sound a little softer. She sound like she and her, you know, her soft
3: single,
2: girl era.
3: Art is doing well too with pre-orders.
2: Yeah.
1: The record is dope.
4: Yep.
2: Sounds really good.
1: I won't play that one because...
4: Oh yeah, you ain't gonna play the fool of that one,
1: no
4: huh?
1: Way.
4: Like you did Kirk Franklin yesterday.
1: Kirk Franklin might pray for me. Remy gonna put hands on me, so...
3: It come out tonight?
4: It come out tonight. Y'all can listen to it
2: at
4: midnight.
2: You might as well tease it.
1: No. I'm not messing with Remy. Remy will pull up on me. I'm not playing a record.
4: Well,
1: Kirk Franklin was he'll pray on me, but Remy, she gonna put hands. I ain't,
2: that's right.
4: Nope. Sherry called you stupid on the stage, remember?
1: Yeah, I remember.
4: Yep.
1: I ain't messing with Remy.
4: All right. Well, speaking of Issa Rae actually was honored last night in LA. She received the Entertainment Entrepreneur of the Year Award at Variety's LA Power of Women event. This is an event where tons of women were there being honored. I saw Jennifer Hudson. I saw Queen Latifah there. Like, there was a lot of people there, but Issa Rae, when she was honored, she came on stage and she gave an acceptance speech where she was talking about how she didn't have any inspiration because she's been distracted by everything that has been happening. Let's take a listen to Issa on how she's feeling right now.
5: This is all men's fault. It's rich white men, to be specific, for this moment. And I hate that I'm not passing the Bechdel test, but it is hard to feel like a powerful woman when men keep f***ing everything up. That's where I'm at, just like mentally. That's why I wrote a speech that sounds like this. But it is very hard to feel inspired when you feel helpless and useless.
3: Now, what exactly is men's fault?
4: A writer that was there in the room, because they only posted clips of this, she said, they said that she was talking, she mentions climate disaster, politics, the rise of AI. She says she's been distracted by everything happening across the nation, and the industry, the industry feels like right now that it's literally eating itself. So, you know, there's been a lot of change across television, across different mergers that have happened. So just the world in general, and a creative like Issa, she uses her life experience to be able to bring us certain shows. So I think, you know, right now she's in a place where she's like, yo, I'm over this.
3: But I saw that clip and I'm like, okay, this clip is made for rage bait because there's no context.
2: Yeah, did she break that down?
4: Well, she did, but Variety only posted that clip. But
1: on purpose, of course.
4: What I think is happening, though, because this is presented by Lifetime, I feel like the whole award or the whole ceremony will be available later on Lifetime. But, I couldn't find a full clip. But the Variety article quotes the climate disaster politics and the rise of
2: Issa. That's so funny.
3: Okay.
2: Yeah. Now, setting it up for everybody to be mad at Issa.
4: But people be rocking with Issa on stuff like
2: that. I know. But, a blatant statement like that, everything is a man's fault. Fault and men's fault, you know, like that. That's going to start
3: particular
2: some
3: white men. That might be on Fox News by noon.
2: Yeah, like Charlotte said, it's for rage baiting and for, you know.
4: Yeah.
3: Well, with the context, it makes sense.
4: Mm-hmm. Yeah, got you. All right, y'all. Well, that was the latest this hour. Next hour, Drewski sat down for Diary of a CEO. It's a really in-depth interview where we really get to see a different side of Drewski. And we're going to break down the interview and have some real conversation because that's what it was.
1: All right. And don't forget, Just Fix My Mess is coming up in a little bit. 800-585-1051. If you have relationship issues or problems, you can call Jess up right now. She'll help you out with all your stuff. All right. Now, Charlamagne, donkey today. Who you giving donkey to?
3: Man, there is a guy named Lucas Davis. He was the CEO of Sigma Nursing. He needs to come to the front of the congregation. We would like to have a word with him because he's a prime example of your talent will take you where your character can't sustain you.
1: All right, we'll get to that next. It's the Breakfast Club. Good morning.
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1: There's a bunch of donkeys out here in these streets.
2: I'd make Donkey of the Day.
3: 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It really caught me off guard.
4: We live a life where we bite our tongue based off who we may offend. 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
5: 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Give it to him.
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1: You know, hold on, I'm flossing. Okay.
10: Oh, Lord.
11: That's disgusting.
1: How's it disgusting to floss? It's disgusting not to floss.
12: You're doing it on the mic.
1: Donkey of the Day for Thursday, September 24th, goes to a man named Lucas Davis, okay? He was the CEO of an Indianapolis-based company called Sigma Nursing, and he's been fired, terminated, discharged, dismissed, relieved of duties because he was accused of saying racial slurs. Now, I saw this story on Fox 59 in Indianapolis, and it connected to Therese Garnier. So let's go to her for the report, please.
13: Here's the first time you called me a dick. I was like, oh, is our conversation making you shit? And he goes, yeah, he said a good boy always does.
14: This is Lucas M. Davis, CEO of Sigma Nursing, an international nursing honor society with more than 100,000 members. And according to his own professional profile, Lucas is a diversity champion, passionate about upholding human rights and uncovering unconscious bias.
13: Boy for BYC. He goes, my personal and he said, I'll let you know when I'm in NOLA. I stay at the Ritz in the French Quarter.
14: These are private messages provided to me and attributed to Lucas. The black man in this conversation said that it started off sexually, but then Lucas allegedly told him that he was married. And then things went from sexy talk to...
13: I'm keeping them a slave.
14: Somebody come get your CEO. Now, before anybody says, maybe it was just a fantasy. Right. About that.
13: Like, yeah, I like to keep, you know, black boys a slave. I've had it before. I've done it before.
14: Oh, so apparently this wasn't his first trip to the plantation.
1: Wow. Wow.
10: What the hell?
1: Yeah. I mean, listen, I was always taught that your talent will take you where your character can't sustain you. Okay, you can try to change, but that's just the top layer, man. You was who you was before you got here, okay? Lucas, you climbed all the way up the corporate ladder to become a CEO, only to get knocked off the ladder by your own prejudices and, I guess, sexual desires, okay? See, that's what never really comes through in your interviews for these positions, all right? Like, you know, you can do your background checks, your performance reviews. You can navigate all that. But if you are used to referring to black people as the N-word, then guess what? Eventually, you will get caught calling a black person the N-word, okay? I don't care about your executive leadership. I don't care about your MBA. You know, I'm sure you probably got rid of the DEI seminar. I'm just... You know, I don't care about none of that, okay? Eventually, CEO or not, if calling people the N-word is in you, it's going to come out of you, okay? And the irony of you being the CEO of Sigma Nursing, an organization whose stated values include love, courage, and honor. Love, courage, and honor. Three traits you need when you are a CEO, and that's what I want to discuss this morning. You know, being the CEO, when you are the CEO, this isn't just about somebody saying an offensive word. CEOs have the power, okay? And this is how things like racial discrimination happen. If you ever question how racism can still affect workplaces when everybody knows you're not supposed to discriminate, it's because discrimination doesn't always introduce itself, okay? Racism doesn't walk into the office wearing a white hood. Okay, sometimes it walks in wearing a suit. Sometimes it has an executive title. Sometimes it's deciding who gets hired, who gets promoted, who gets mentored, who gets paid what, who gets another opportunity after making a mistake. Okay, who gets described as passionate and who gets described as aggressive. Okay, who is considered leadership material? Who somehow is never the right fit? That's why what people in positions of power say and feel privately matters, because they decide all of that, okay? Because if you allegedly talk about a group of people one way when they're not around, people have every right to wonder, does that attitude disappear when you get to work? The answer is probably nope, okay? Does it disappear when a black employee's resume lands on your desk? Probably not, all right? Does it disappear during salary negotiations? Does it disappear when two employees of two different races make the same mistake and you're deciding who deserves another chance? Does it disappear when you're deciding who's ready for management? That's the uncomfortable part about discrimination, people. Okay, you just never know, all right? Somebody doesn't have to call you the N-word to your face to potentially discriminate against you, okay? Bias can smile at you. Bias might shake your hand, okay? Bias might even tell you they enjoyed interviewing you. And then bias can tell you, We decided to go in another direction, though. Okay, and you can be overqualified for the position and walk around, you know, wondering what qualifications you were missing, and you probably weren't missing any. All right, hidden prejudice in somebody with power is more consequential than some random racist yelling the N-word in the street. Okay, a random racist can ruin your afternoon, but a racist with institutional power can ruin your life. Okay, all right. Now, I'm not saying every person who has ever said something racist automatically, you know, discriminated against somebody professionally. But when allegations like this surface about somebody who had that much authority, it creates a legitimate question about judgment and trust, because your private beliefs, you know, they don't, you know, clock out when you clock in, okay? Character isn't just what you say when the microphone is on. Character is what you're comfortable saying when you think the mic is off. And if you're fortunate enough to reach a position where your decisions can affect thousands of people, understand something, okay? You got to protect that, all right? The higher you climb, the more your judgment matters, okay? You want the title, you want the authority, you want that money, all right? You want those three letters after your name, CEO? Then you got to inherit the responsibility that comes with them, all right? Lucas Davis spent an entire career getting those three letters, and according to Sigma, after its investigation, the board unanimously decided he shouldn't have those three letters anymore. So please, give former Sigma Nursing CEO Lucas Davis the biggest hee-haw. Hey.
2: That's crazy.
1: You can't run from yourself.
8: All right.
1: You cannot run from yourself.
8: 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It's The Breakfast Club. 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
10: 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Ariana Grande, Blackpink, Bruno Mars, BTS, Lady Gaga and Doja, Madonna, Sabrina Carpenter, Taylor Swift, Tyler the Creator, and more. Yes! And with Snoop Dogg hosts.
0: Anything can happen. That's a promise.
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0: heal. Help me! Help me!
1: Oh my God.
2: I'm all up in your mess. I'ma fix it. Fix it.
3: Fix my mess.
2: Fix it. Fix it. Just gonna fix your mess, cause my advice is real.
0: Morning, everybody. It's DJ Envy, Jess Hilarious, Charlamagne Tha God. We are the Breakfast Club. It's time for Just Fix My Mess. Keita, you there?
4: What up, though?
0: What up, though? Keita from Detroit.
1: Though?
0: I can hear it all in your voice. What's your question? Are you from Detroit or D.C.?
4: I'm from Detroit.
0: Detroit. Oh, Detroit. All right. Because it says D.C.
1: What up, though?
4: But, yeah, I'm from Detroit, but I live in the DMV area.
0: Oh, that's why it says that. All right. Well, what's your question for Jess?
4: So, first, I want to say, Jess, I was at your show in Baltimore. So, me and my fiancé was the first ones.
1: Hey,
4: I'm calling you.
1: Did you have fun? Was I funny? Let's talk about
4: you
1: the real
4: funny
1: ish.
4: As hell.
1: Thank you,
4: and I had an amazing time.
1: Thank you. Now, what's going on?
4: I need me and him having a little debate. So he thinks that we should be having sex twice a day, morning and night, every day. So I'm saying that 4 to 5 times a week is plenty. But I want y'all to keep in mind, we both work from home. So I guess in his mind, excuse me, we got unlimited access to each other.
1: Gotcha.
4: But I'm like, sir, that's a little bit too much. So anyways. But let me also say, on my cycle, he don't even slow down vegan. So my question is, who's being realistic here, you know?
1: Listen, it's so crazy, right? This may sound a little weird, but when we're on our menstrual, they want it even more. I don't know why. It's like they be in heat. Like, girl, so that may, I don't know what it is about our pheromones and our, and you know, that menstrual that pulls them toward us even more, but they get even more when we going through the period, all right?
5: Because we can shoot the club up.
1: Say it again?
5: We can shoot the club up and not have to worry about any consequences.
1: I don't know, but even through the red light, it's crazy. I'm still trying to figure

0: more than what you require, you know what I mean? But you're still pleasuring him, giving him what he needs, because that's important as well.
1: It is. It's very important. You are absolutely right.
0: Yes.
1: Thank you, guys.
0: No problem. Appreciate it.
1: And then shout out to, his name is Matt. He watches you all every day, literally, faithfully. We got together in 2017. I have watched this man literally. He done got Twitch. He done got everything to listen to y'all.
2: Matt,
1: but
2: keep
1: he
2: going,
1: told me
2: Matt.
1: Also, he called in up here to invite y'all to the wedding.
2: Matt, so, keep going.
0: Oh,
2: Matt.
0: That's what's up. I love that. Congratulations, y'all.
1: Thank you.
0: No problem.
1: And y'all have a good day.
2: You too.
0: All right, baby, you too.
2: Just Fix My Mess, 800-585-1051. If you're having relationship issues or any type of issue, call her now. It's The Breakfast Club. Good morning.

0: about me.
1: Relationship problems?
0: Ask about me.
1: You need to beat your coworker's ass.
0: Ask about me.
1: Your coworker need to beat your ass? Call it up. It's Dr. Jess, and I'm here to fix your mess. Fix your mess. It's getting very much messy. Let me fix it.
2: Morning, everybody. It's DJ NV, Jess Hilarious, Charlamagne Tha God. We are the Breakfast Club. We're in the middle of Jess Fix My Mess. We have Tay on the line. Tay, what's your question for Jess?
3: Hi, good morning, y'all.
4: Good morning, Tay.
3: Good morning. So I was calling because, so I had this issue. Me and this girl, we were really close. It was only about 3-4 of us in this group, and we were really close. I told this girl everything. She knew about a lot of personal events in my life. And she was also cool with my ex. So we all had mutual friends. So basically, she started coming around us because I brought her around. Like, she wasn't cool with him. She was just cool with me, and we were all just, like, friends. We would hang out. So me and him broke up, and I spent about, like, 2 years trying to get over it because, like, I was hurt bad. Me and this man been together for, like, 6 years.
2: Mm-hmm.
3: So we broke up, and basically, like, she just started being real distant. Like, she didn't want to come outside. She didn't want to hang around me in the other group. Like, she just became real distant, and she basically said she was focusing, like, on her life and her priorities. Mm-hmm. Cool. So later on, so I had my ex blocked. Later on, I found out that somebody came and told me that, you know, he started giving her flowers and he started, you know, talking to her, and they started becoming really close. So I thought it was like a business relationship because he was like putting money in her pockets or whatever, helping her get through life and stuff like that.
2: Mm-hmm.
3: So I come to find out that they start talking whenever, I don't know when this happened, they start talking, and she texted me like a couple days before her birthday. She texted me and she was like, I just wanted to let you know that such and such expressed his feelings to me, and I don't know how I want to go about it. I don't know if, you know, this is something that I want to pursue, but I am interested, and I just wanted to let you know so it's no funny acting, like you're not acting funny towards me. So I said, okay, do what you got to do. Blocked it. Haven't talked since. I just feel like if you was my friend for that long, like, why would you feel like it's okay to pursue a relationship with my ex? And I told you everything that we've been through in that 6 years that we was together.
4: But see, that's why she isolated herself from you. You know what I mean? She was already gearing up for this. Like, obviously, they've had eyes for each other for a while. I'm not going to sit here and say that they were dealing with each other while y'all were dealing with each other. You know, while y'all were together. But that's why that was just the guilt in her. That's why she distanced herself. You know, because she was over there talking to him and they were getting to know each other and easing into a relationship themselves while you were grieving the relationship that ended up ending, you know, with him. And that's the only explanation for that. Now, would you have felt better if she didn't tell you?
3: Honestly, I would have found out anyway. So
4: right.
3: Her telling
4: right.
3: me and then me finding out, I feel like it would have been the same reaction because it's just like way more.
4: Why? Why would you do that? Of all the men out here, why would it have to be somebody that
3: yeah.
4: I was with? And I was with for 6 years. I wasn't just talking to this man. I was in a relationship with him.
3: Exactly.
4: Yeah. Now, have y'all ever had any type of, situations where y'all did some stuff together, all three of y'all?
3: Yeah, like, we would hang out. We all went to the same school, so we would hang out. We would chill. We would, like, you know, he hooked her up with his cousin. That didn't work out. So, like, we would all be, like, doing couple stuff together. And then I guess her and the cousin didn't work out, and they gave it a try.
4: Okay, no, that's what I meant, though, intimately. I mean, like, were you ever open to, like, your friend and your man and you doing something together?
3: No.
4: Okay, all right. Like, well, then, yeah, she just dirty. I mean, that's nasty. That's what it is. I mean, and so is he, but we're going to expect men to be men sometimes. You know, I mean, that's just, you know, her loyalty was supposed to have been with you. His loyalty was supposed to have been to you. You know what I mean? But I guess when you break up with somebody now that they are no longer, like, they're no longer obligated to be loyal to you, but your friend, that was some dirty ish. That wasn't cool. You know what I mean? I think you dodged a bullet. You asked me. You don't need them type of people around you. And I hope this opened up your eyes to why you don't put your friends or anybody in your relationship. I've lost friends because of this as well. You know, not the way you lost your friend. Like, I ain't never had, you know, no friend that was bold enough to play with me like that. That's crazy. That I know of, right? Because bitches be sneaky. But I will honestly say, yeah, this is why you don't. You ever hear one of them great aunts or them elderly women in your family like, don't you bring nobody around your man. Don't you ever have no, your homegirl fell up on hard times. Don't move that woman in with your man. You know what I mean? Like, just I believe in those things.
3: It's just a matter of, like, how do I get rid of, like, this anger? Because, like, I really don't care for the relationship. I just care about the disloyalty.
4: For the friend, right? Not the guy. For the friend, not your ex.
3: Yeah, for the friend.
4: You just gotta grieve. Yeah, you gotta grieve. Now listen, Charlotte always say we're not resorting to violence, and every day I'm trying to throw away with that part of my life. But Shorty had to see me. That's crazy. But not even over the guy. It's the principle. It's the like girl code. Like me and you. Like yo, we was friends even before y'all were friends before you and that man met. Right.
3: Right.
4: Yeah, you feel me? So I'm not going to say and tell you that, you know, it'll be all right. Just, you know, things do get better with time. But if you want to grieve a relationship, you know, in the most appropriate way, I would say go get therapy. Like, go sit down and talk to somebody professional about it because they can help you sort through those feelings. You know what I mean? When you feel angry, I'm sure there are certain meditations or certain things that you can do, certain outlets that you can do, you know, to not resort to the violence. I know that ish hurts. I know it hurts. But like I said, think of it of two bullets that you dodged, girl, because you better off without them people, both of them.
3: You're absolutely right.
4: Yeah, I'm sorry about that, babe.
3: It's all right. Thank you. Yeah. I hope y'all have a good day, though.
2: You too, now.
4: Yep, y'all, that was Jess Fix My Mess. 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Their bark is their bite. Up next is the latest with Lauren.
2: So don't move, it's the Breakfast Club. Good morning.
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3: 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We are the Breakfast Club. 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
2: Lauren becoming a straight fact.
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4: on The Breakfast Club. 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
2: So, guys, Drewski, he sat down with Stephen Barlett for Diary of a CEO, and I've honestly never heard Drewski in this way. Like, it is a very in-depth interview.
3: Very vulnerable.
2: Very vulnerable, yes. So please go check it out. We're going to listen to some of it right now. So a part of the interview, Drewski gets into some of the rejection that he's had to deal with in the industry. Let's take a listen to Drewski on rejection.
6: I was reading that you were rejected by both Netflix and Amazon.
7: Yeah. Early on,
8: years and years of proposals, and I had different FX proposals. Like, we were supposed to get a show with FX, it was a no. We're supposed to do a movie with Amazon, it was a no. We're supposed to do multiple different projects with Netflix, no. And we just never gave up. And I eventually said, instead of going and buying a car or another house, I'm going to invest in myself. And I decided to just go. And all these show ideas that I had, I'm going to do it on YouTube and spend my own money to invest into it. And that is essentially what I did. And I think that's brought to you, could have been auditions, that's brought to you, could have been love, that's brought to you, could have been house, could have been daddy. Taking it to another level with all the sketches and the production I've done and the millions of dollars I've spent. It's like, I'm just bet on myself.
6: And then they cool.
8: Yeah, it's a whole different story now. Now they want to purchase these shows that we've made and do more in the future. Now it's a bidding war.
0: Guess what? Amazon and Netflix, it's going to cost you now.
3: Yes.
0: Okay.
3: Yes,
0: Drewski is the epitome of bet on yourself. He found his lane, he found his audience, and he super serves that audience. He's consistent in regards to content, and most importantly, he's built his own infrastructure. And I cannot wait to see which one of these platforms gives Drewski $1 zillion.
2: Okay. That's right. Very, very
3: well
2: smart.
3: Well deserved.
2: And a lot of the other content creators and things like that, you know, they can learn from this. This is the formula. And because now, you know, we're not in the times no more where we got to wait for, like, you know, a Netflix or Amazon or even these big production companies like a DreamWorks, a Lionsgate, a Warner Brothers to come get us and, you know, and showcase your talent. You can do it yourself. That's why I love the space that content creators are in right now. Shout out to Drewski. That's dope as hell.
9: Well, I want to also, too, get into, like, the beginning of everything for him, because I've never heard him talk about, you know, what he came from as far as, like, his family dynamic and where his comedy came from. So he gets very vulnerable about his household and living with an abusive father. Let's take a listen.
8: He's very old school about his teachings and how he goes about doing it. So he has a short temper. He'll be like, go get me a Phillips screwdriver and I'll go get a regular screwdriver. He's like, this is not a Phillips screwdriver. Bam! Upside the head. Then my brother goes, he's like, I want you to go get me a Phillips screwdriver. My brother goes and get a hammer. Bam! Upside the head. I learned that this is not a normal thing. And I didn't know that until we would go to, like, neighborhood parties. My dad would be like, oh, these are my boys right here. He'll reach out his hand and we'll flinch like that. Because it became a normal thing for him to always lift up his hand, like, if we said the wrong thing.
6: So you watched your mother get hit as well?
8: For sure, for sure. Not physically hit, but I've seen different things of, like, the choking and pushing her out the door and then locking the door. And then I gotta go and be the one staring at her at the door. And she's like, open it. And he's like, you better not open that door. And it was a lot of different situations of trying to figure it out at a very young age. And it started so young that some things are kind of blurry for me. But I do know that my comedy comes from that comforting type of space.
0: Damn.
2: Yeah,
3: that's crazy.
0: Sounds like he needs to give his daddy 5%. It sounds like a manager that made a legend. No, like Joe Jackson.
9: He talks about
3: trauma.
9: Yeah, I mean, it is trauma, but he does talk about, you know, him and his dad have gotten to a place where, like, he's had to forgive his dad.
3: Yeah, I was gonna
9: say
3: 5 minutes.
9: It's a lot to
3: 5%.
9: Carry.
3: Yeah.
9: But he also talks about his brother and some of the trauma that his brother dealt with and how that goes into his comedy as well. Let's take a listen to that.
8: Sadly, in my brother's case, that went a negative direction. He was diagnosed with schizophrenia and bipolar disorder as we continued to go through puberty and got older. Whereas for me, I feel like I might have found a coping mechanism with comedy, and maybe he never found that coping mechanism from that trauma. And I feel like trauma can sometimes give you the good route or the negative route, and I feel like a lot of that going on in our house early on may have played a role in him being diagnosed with that. Even with him, like, I think early on I would always try to make him laugh because I knew we were in a up situation. One time I watched my brother get beat for wetting the bed, and it was the simplest thing, and I couldn't understand. I was like, why is he getting beat this bad? It was very far, very not the normal belt type thing. It was very, very far. So I would always try to step in either after or during these moments to try to be like a coping mechanism for him.
0: I have to listen to that later. Lauren, next time, could you start with those two and then end with him talking about betting on himself?
9: You know what's crazy?
0: My God, man.
9: We were back there trying to debate how to start it and how to go
0: start
9: into it.
0: Start with the dark and end with the light.
9: But then y'all will yell at me, start with the light, end with the dark. It depends on the day.
1: I would like to end on a high.
0: My God.
3: But I love how vulnerable he was to put that out there. Because, you know, a lot of people see you and see what you put out here and put your gift and your talent. And they have no idea what your upbringing was like, what you're dealing with behind closed doors and everything. So, I mean, this is a motivation testament as well, you know. Shout out to him. And then also sending healing energy to his brother, you know, because it had a even harsher effect on his brother, the abuse from their dad. So,
1: and I would beg parents out there. I know, you know, parents, we go through a lot, right? We're traumatized. We go through stress. And a lot of times we don't understand and we don't know. We take it out on our kids and we see it and hear it all the time.
3: Yeah.
1: You just got to remember, when you see hear things like this, hopefully you look at yourself and make sure that you're not doing that to your kids. You're not taking out what you're going through or the things that you've been through on your kids, because as you can see, it could affect their life, you know, sometimes good and sometimes horribly, you know.
9: Yeah.
3: And Lauren, did he say, I don't know if you watched, did you watch the whole thing? Did he say where he and his dad is now with the relationship?
9: He did talk about that. He said that they're in a good place now, that he's had to learn to forgive him for certain things. But I didn't finish the interview, but he talked about that in the part that I did see, yes.
0: Mm-hmm. Yeah, I got to watch the whole thing too. But those clips, man, it makes me love Drewski's story more, because he's not making any excuses. Like, there are so many people who make excuses about why they aren't where they want to be.
9: Yep. Yeah.
0: He's not making none whatsoever. You know what I mean? And one of these platforms, okay, I don't know if it's going to be YouTube, Netflix, they're going to have to pay like Drewski ways.
1: They're going to pay.
0: Okay?
1: That's right.
0: No, they're going to have to pay, all right? One of them going to partner with Drewski, and he's going to be in such a great position because he's going to have all the creative control.
1: Yeah, he don't need it.
0: He already got his own infrastructure. What the hell are you going to tell Drewski? What can any of these companies tell Drewski?
9: Yep.
0: Just give him the money and get out the way.
1: That's right.
3: I agree. Very proud of him.
9: Me too. 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They are built for tough cases, so go see how much your case may be worth. 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
1: 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It's the Breakfast Club. Good morning.
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0: 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I got to say this. The People's Choice Mix is brought to you by
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4: You know, hold on, I'm flossing. Okay.
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1: That's disgusting.
4: How's it disgusting to floss?
1: But
4: it's disgusting
1: it
4: not to floss.
1: You're doing it on the mic,
4: Donkey
1: though.
4: Of the day for Thursday, September 24th goes to a man named Lucas Davis, okay? He was the CEO of an Indianapolis-based company called Sigma Nursing, and he's been fired, terminated, discharged, dismissed, relieved of duties, because he was accused of saying racial slurs. Now, I saw this story on Fox 59 in Indianapolis, and it connected to Therese Garnier. So let's go to her for the report, please.
6: Here's the first time you called me a nigga. I was like, oh, is our conversation making you good? And he goes, yeah, he said a good boy always does.
7: This is Lucas M. Davis, CEO of Sigma Nursing, an international nursing honor society with more

0: CEO or not, if calling people the N-word is in you, it's going to come out of you. Okay? And the irony of you being the CEO of Sigma Nursing, an organization whose stated values include love, courage, and honor. Love, courage, and honor. Three traits you need when you are a CEO. And that's what I want to discuss this morning. You know, being the CEO. When you are the CEO, this isn't just about somebody saying an offensive word. CEOs have the power, okay? And this is how things like racial discrimination happen. If you ever question how racism can still affect workplaces when everybody knows you're not supposed to discriminate, it's because discrimination doesn't always introduce itself, okay? Racism doesn't walk into the office wearing a white hood. Okay, sometimes it walks in wearing a suit. Sometimes it has an executive title. Sometimes it's deciding who gets hired, who gets promoted, who gets mentored, who gets paid what, who gets another opportunity after making a mistake. Okay, who gets described as passionate and who gets described as aggressive. Okay, who is considered leadership material, who somehow is never the right fit. That's why what people in positions of power say and feel privately matters, because they decide all of that, okay? Because if you allegedly talk about a group of people one way when they're not around, people have every right to wonder, does that attitude disappear when you get to work? The answer is probably nope, okay? Does it disappear when a black employee's resume lands on your desk? Probably not, all right? Does it disappear during salary negotiations? Does it disappear when two employees of two different races make the same mistake and you're deciding who deserves another chance? Does it disappear when you're deciding who's ready for management? That's the uncomfortable part about discrimination, people. Okay, you just never know, all right? Somebody doesn't have to call you the N-word to your face to potentially discriminate against you, okay? Bias can smile at you. Bias might shake your hand, okay? Bias might even tell you they enjoyed interviewing you. And then bias can tell you, we decided to go in another direction, though, okay? And you can be overqualified for the position and walk around, you know, wondering what qualifications you were missing, and you probably weren't missing any, all right? Hidden prejudice in somebody with power is more consequential than some random racist yelling the N-word in the street, okay? A random racist can ruin your afternoon, but a racist with institutional power can ruin your life, okay? All right? Now, I'm not saying every person who is ever said something racist automatically, you know, discriminated against somebody professionally. But when allegations like this surface about somebody who had that much authority, it creates a legitimate question about judgment and trust, because your private beliefs, you know, they don't, you know, clock out when you clock in, okay? Character isn't just what you say when the microphone is on. Character is what you're comfortable saying when you think the mic is off. And if you're fortunate enough to reach a position where your decisions can affect thousands of people, understand something, okay? You got to protect that, all right? The higher you climb, the more your judgment matters, okay? You want the title, you want the authority, you want that money, all right? You want those three letters after your name, CEO? Then you got to inherit the responsibility that comes with them, all right? Lucas Davis spent an entire career getting those three letters, and according to Sigma, after its investigation, the board unanimously decided he shouldn't have those three letters anymore. So please, give former Sigma Nursing CEO Lucas Davis the biggest hee-haw. Hey.
1: That's crazy.
0: And you can't run from yourself.
2: All right, Charlamagne, thank you for that donkey today.
0: Yes, indeed.
2: All right, when we come back, we got the positive note and more, so don't move. It's The Breakfast Club. Good morning.

0: Morning, everybody. It's DJ Envy, Just Hilarious, Charlamagne Tha God. We are the Breakfast Club. Lola Rose is here as well. You know, I'm very excited to see all the episodes of A Different World. I just seen the first two episodes. Mm-hmm. Oh, my gosh. First of all, it makes me feel like my first year in college, back on the yard.
1: Oh, you can binge it? They put all the episodes out?
2: Well, we... I don't know.
3: It was only like three of them that they sent us.
0: Oh. They sent us, yeah, but I can't, like, I can't wait.
1: Well, Netflix, does Netflix still do binging? They still do binging, right?
2: With some shows.
3: They come out weekly. Like, yeah, episodes come out weekly. But some of them, they do put it all out.
2: I think it's Wednesdays.
0: You said Different World comes out on Wednesdays?
2: No, I'm talking about one show that does come out weekly that I've been telling Jess she need to watch.
3: Oh, I know.
0: Well, The Different World is amazing. It made me feel like I was back on the yard. I love how they blend the old with the new cast with the older cast. I really enjoyed it. It gave me a feeling of, damn.
2: Being
0: back on campus, yeah. So.
3: And whose project? Who did the project? Is it Lena Waithe? Did Lena Waithe do this?
1: No.
0: Debbie Allen.
1: They got Debbie Allen.
3: Debbie Allen. I know, Debbie but who's okay.
2: The showrunner is Felicia Pride.
0: Yeah, Debbie Allen. And Debbie Allen's in it, too, so.
2: Yep.
3: Yes, so nice.
0: It's really, really dope. All right. But also, salute to Tank for joining us this morning.
1: Salute to Tank, man. His new album, Experience, comes out tomorrow. The new season of Reasonable Doubt starts on October 6th. And he's still out there with Chris Brown and Usher, man. And you he pops in on the R&B Money Podcast when he feels like it, okay? But salute to my guy, Jay Valentine. 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
0: That's right. All right. When we come back, we got the positive.

0: now, freaky, freaky, like no one has ever made you feel, yeah. Yeah.
1: Morning, everybody. It's DJ Envy, Jess Hilarious, Charlamagne Tha God. We are the Breakfast Club. Now, Jess, you in AC this weekend, right?
2: Absolutely. I'm going to pull up to an almost sold-out show if they stop buying tickets today. We got like 71 tickets left for Harrah's Casino tomorrow in Atlantic City, y'all. So make sure y'all get y'all tickets. I will be there alongside my brother, Desi Alexander. I will be doing meet and greet, and I will have books on hand. So AC, get them tickets. And next week, Tacoma, Washington. I'll be hitting the Super Funny Comedy Club. My brother Nate Jackson got a comedy club out there I ain't been to in a few years, so I can't wait to get on that side. Again, for tickets, JessHilariousOfficial.com.
1: All right. Charlamagne, you got a positive note?
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1: yeah. It's what y'all been waiting for.
0: You're tapped in the Way Up with Angela Yee.
2: We here. Donuts. John Last is here with us today.
3: Yeah. Here's Johnny.
2: we got our donuts. I'm so happy. Welcome.
4: Good to be here.
2: I want to say also that my guy John Laster is going to be filming his special at the Comedy Cellar on Sunday, 4 p.m.
4: 4 p.m.
2: I'm going. You know, I already reserved my seats.
4: Oh, thank you. Thank you. I need the support. We need to make sure this joint is full.
2: Nick, you reserved your seat too? Yep. So.
4: This Sunday at 4. Oh, you got two seats? Thank you, man.
2: I got four.
4: Oh, thank you. It's happening then.
2: Yeah. I got your seats too, Nick. I got you.
4: Everybody grab some tickets to that joint this Sunday at 4 o'clock.
2: When I tell you, I'm so excited for it. I got other friends that's pulling up. I'm like, we got to go and see. Because John is hilarious. And it's going to be donuts for everyone.
4: Yo, if it's sold out, I'm going to give everybody $5,000.
2: All right. Well, listen, today is a special day to my girl, Coach Jessie, who's my partner in the detox now, is going to be joining us alongside Dr. Russell Lede. Now, I'm so impressed with Dr. Russell Lede. He is a triple board resident in pediatrics, adult psychiatry, and child and adolescent psychiatry. Can you imagine the amount of schooling that takes?
4: That's forever.
2: But he's going to be talking about this whole September reset that we need to be doing. Life is restarting. September is when kids are back in school. Things are changing. Traffic's worse. But let's get the show started with some love and some positivity. Let's shine a light. 800-292-5150. Maybe your coworker bought you some donuts and you want to shine a light on them. 800-292-5150. Call us up.
5: She take my money. 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Yeah, she's a trifling friend indeed. Oh, she's a gold digger. Way over town.

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2: 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Shine a light on them.
1: It's time to shine a light on them.
3: Yo, it's way up at Angela Yee. John Last is here with me.
4: Here's Johnny.
5: Happy to be here.
3: Oh, you're eating a jelly donut. I see you.
5: That's what I do.
3: All right. Well, today I want to shine a light on my girl, Keys. Now, Keys is my makeup artist, but she's also my friend. She's with me all the time. I met her a long time ago when she used to be a manager at MAC, and we did these makeup classes, and she was the person that was assigned, like, to work with me.
5: Yeah.
3: And we've just been cool with each other ever since, and now she does my makeup all the time. She also lives a few blocks from me, which is really convenient, but she's a great person. I think everybody in this room can attest to the fact that Keys is the type of person, and anybody that has to, like, have somebody that does makeup, does hair, you want good energy, because it feels like that, like, comes through as they're working with you. You know, a lot of times it's because I have some type of work I need to do, so you want to be calm, cool, chill,
5: and a lot
3: happy.
5: Of times, and you sitting in a makeup chair, you already sitting there with nervous energy.
3: Yeah, you already, like, got something to do, something going on.
5: It's not something regular.
3: But she's also an amazing wife, an amazing mom. She has two great kids, a great husband, and I just want to celebrate her today. It's Libra season. It's her birthday. A lot of special Libras around me. My mom's birthday is on Saturday. My brother's birthday would have been on the 29th, and so, you know, I love me some Libras. And my best friend, Santi. All right, now, Jay, how are you?
6: I'm feeling all right. I'm so glad to hear your voice because my wife and I are a huge fan of yours.
3: Okay, what's your wife's name?
6: Charlotte Johnson Odie.
3: Okay, and who do you want to shine a light on?
6: I want to shine a light to my wife.
3: I knew it!
6: Yes, because you know what? My wife and I, we have been listening to your program and, you know, forever. So my wife passed away, but, you know, my wife's still a friend of yours because my wife doesn't have a voice. I am her voice. I am a husband together forever.
3: Oh, I'm sorry. Well, rest in peace.
6: Okay,
3: And I just want to say I really appreciate you for calling and sharing that with me, and that means a lot to me.
6: Thank you so much, Queen Angela Yee. You are the queen of the radio.
3: Thank you so much. Take care.
6: Bye-bye.
3: Oh, that was beautiful. Well, that was Shine a Light. 800-292-5150 in case you couldn't get through, want to shine a light for last word, or call up. Maybe I'll answer myself, personally. When we come back, we have your Yee T. Andrewski was on Diary of a CEO, and he's talking about how Drake actually helped him so much, and that's what made brands start to take him seriously. It's way up.
0: On to the next.
1: Oh, man, it's some kind of messy today. Angela spills the Yee T. Next.
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35: Good morning and a happy Thursday. I'm KOB 4 meteorologist Amanda Galushka with your Thursday forecast. Your morning right now is starting off with some overcast skies. We did have some very early morning rain showers that moved through the metro. And well, I think that rain chances are still there. They're just lower than yesterday. But we may see a little

0: bit of some higher chances heading into the evening and overnight hours. May see some patchy fog developing out there early this morning. Make sure you're taking the roads safely, not only for the wetness on the roads, but in case you encounter that fog.
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1: Hey.
2: Now back. Yeah, she back at it. Bring it, bring in the Mac. Back. Way up with Angela Yee is on.

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1: She want the tea.
2: Oh, she came with receipts. It's time to spill that yee tea.
0: All right, it's Way Up with Angela Yee. I'm here with my guy, John Laster.
3: Yes, Johnny.
4: Yeah.
0: All right, let's get into this yee tea. So recently, Drewski is talking about a lot of different things about his life. Diary of a CEO was the interview.
4: Mm-hmm.
0: You watch Drewski sketches, right?
4: I do. They're hilarious.
0: They're so good.
4: They're
0: What's
4: hilarious.
0: Your favorite one?
4: I think the pastor.
0: The pastor is a classic.
4: The pastor's a classic. Coming from the sky. Come on, yo.
0: You know what else was funny? The one with, what's her name? Charlie Kirk's wife.
4: Oh, yeah, Erica Kirk.
0: Erica Kirk, even though we don't know if that's really her. But
4: the football player.
0: Yeah.
4: I mean, a lot of them joints is hitters.
0: Yeah. Well, he talked about how everything for him shifted after Drake actually made a phone call.
5: The thing that changed my life was Drake calling for the Laugh Now, Cry Later music video. Everything shifted after that because brands started to take me seriously. It wasn't no more sending free merch. Now it's transactional with everything. No real money was coming in. That shifted everything.
0: You know, it's interesting because he also said that he approached like all these different networks trying to get them to pick up his shows. And then he ended up investing in himself, doing it on YouTube. And now those same streaming companies are like hitting him up.
4: Yeah. I've seen a lot of that in my business. You know, I watched Schultz do that, hit the wall. My boy Ali Sadiq hit the wall, mm-hmm. you know, trying to talk to the business. So, yeah. I mean, at some point in time, you're like, I'm going to do it myself.
0: All right. In addition to that, he discusses what even made him turn to comedy at a young age. His sense of humor was like a coping mechanism.
5: And he had great lessons, but his teaching skills was very tough and physical. And I think, sadly, in my brother's case, that went a negative direction. He was diagnosed with schizophrenia and bipolar disorder. Whereas for me, I feel like I might have found a coping mechanism with comedy, and maybe he never found that coping mechanism from that trauma.
0: He's talking about his dad.
4: Yeah.
0: And he said that his brother got a severe beating for wetting the bed. And he said that's not normal discipline. And he would try to step in during those difficult moments, and humor actually helped his family cope.
4: Yeah. I think a lot of comedy comes from trauma. I probably owe my comedy career to Payless Shoes.
0: Why say that?
4: You know what I'm saying? When you're wearing Payless Shoes, people come at you.
0: And you got to defend
4: yourself. You got to come back. Probably owe my comedy career to Payless. Shout out to Payless Shoes.
0: All right, well, maybe you can get a branded Payless deal with them. Can you imagine you at the Comedy Cellar with your Payless
4: shoes? Payless shoes on?
0: Oh, my gosh. All right, I'm going to actually try to reach out to them. Now, Colin Kaepernick, his memoir, The Perilous Fight, is number one on the New York Times bestsellers list. So congratulations to him. He posted thank you to every single person who bought the book, showed up to a book tour stop, shared it with someone, or supported this journey in any way. It's been a long time coming. This memoir is my story, but the love you've shown, it belongs to all of us.
4: Kudos to Colin Kaepernick. I know he was just at Abyssinian in Harlem.
0: Yes, and they packed it out.
4: Mm-hmm.
0: All right, well, that is your Yee Tea. When we come back, about last night, I was actually at the New York Liberty game.
4: Oh, really?
0: Yeah, I'll tell you about it. It's Way Up.

0: Here's how it went down.
1: All right, it's Way Up with Angela Yee. I'm here with my guy, John Laster.
2: Here's Johnny.
3: Yeah.
1: Hey, Johnny. So, what did you do last night?
3: Oh, last night I was at work all night. The cellar was crazy.
1: The Comedy
3: again.
1: Cellar?
3: Yes, I was down at the Comedy Cellar.
1: Anybody pop out? I know sometimes they
3: do. Yeah, you know, last night Schultz was down there. Marcelo Hernandez, my little brother, was down there. Kevin Hart was down there. It was just a regular night at the cellar.
1: Okay, all right. I'm not mad at it. Well, I went to go see a New York Liberty game. A WNBA game. And
3: final game, right?
1: Yeah.
3: Well, regular season?
1: Regular season. The playoffs are starting soon, so in a couple of weeks. But they lost to the Dream last night. It was actually not a great game for them last night.
3: Mm.
1: So, you know. But, you know, I will say this. The Liberty games are amazing. The energy is incredible.
3: Way better than the Nets.
1: Inside of the Barclays. I didn't want to say that, but it was packed inside.
3: Oh, yeah.
1: And so Spike Lee was there last night. What's his name? Adam Driver was there last night.
3: Yeah.
1: A lot of people showed up to the game.
3: I've been to Liberty Games. They're fun.
1: Yes, they are.
3: Yeah, it's fun.
1: And shout out to Ellie, man. You know, I love Ellie. Teresa Weatherspoon was there also. It's nice. It was a good time. And the food is really good inside that Crown Club.
3: Yeah.
1: Carbone. The trick is the food is free, but the drinks are like $25.
3: They gonna get it back somehow.
1: You'd be like, dang, I just ordered two drinks. All right, so I want to also discuss this because I saw on TikTok this guy, Maxwell's Vision. He was in New York City. He decided, I'm going to get some coffee at a local coffee shop. Wasn't mine, just so you know. And he said that he spent $18 and the manager came up and approached him about not leaving a tip. And I want to know what you think about this because he was paying and then you know how it pops up, like you can choose a tip 18%, 20%,
3: right?
1: Or, you know, make your own. He skipped it.
3: Yeah.
1: And he said, unless they do something outlandish to me, you know, maybe. And he said that if the lady added hot sauce to the wrap he got, maybe he would have considered tipping her, but you know, she didn't do that. He said, all you did was take my order.
3: Right.
1: Why should I be tipping you on just taking my order and handing me my food? What do you think about that?
3: Yo, I think, first of all, it's savage for the manager to come and confront you.
1: Yeah, the manager was like, you couldn't leave a tip?
3: Yeah. You know what I'm saying? That's way out of pocket, number one, to begin with. But I don't know. I kind of get both sides. I've never worked in service, so I know that all of my friends that work in the places that I frequent, you know, where I'm performing, I don't know. I hear them, like, grumbling sometimes when people don't leave tips. Standing at a register is a little different because they're actually serving food in the places that I'm working.
1: Mm-hmm.
3: But I mean, there's, I think that we almost forget how many people are in the service industry that we don't tip.
1: We're going to talk about it when we come back and we want to get your side. Do you think that he should have left a tip? 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
10: Good morning and a happy Thursday. I'm KOB 4 meteorologist Amanda Galushka with your Thursday forecast. Your morning right now is starting off with some overcast skies. We did have some very early morning rain showers that moved through the metro. And well, I think the rain chances are still there. They're just lower than yesterday. But we may see a little bit of some higher chances heading into the evening and overnight hours. May see some patchy fog developing out there early this morning. Make sure you're taking the roads safely, not only for the wetness on the roads, but in case you encounter that fog.
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1: Yeah, let's go.
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4: This is Way Up with Angela Yee.
0: What's up? It's Way Up with Angela Yee. I'm here with John Laster.
5: Yep.
0: And we are talking about tipping. So Maxwell was on TikTok and he was discussing going to a coffee shop and placing an order, but not leaving a tip at the register. The manager did not like that. And I want to see what your thoughts are on when it comes to tipping at the register. Do you do it? Do you not? That little screen pops up and it offers you 18%, 20%, 25%. 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

0: Party Up with Angela Yee. It's not just right or wrong. It's about what you believe. It's time to pick a side and stay there.
1: It's Way Up with Angela Yee. I'm here with John Laster.
2: Here's Johnny. Hey,
1: and we're talking about a TikTok that I saw. Maxwell is this young man's name, and he went to a local bagel shop and said, you know what? I'm going to get a wrap. I'm going to get a Celsius. And it came up to $18, and he did not leave a tip.
3: Got it at the register.
1: He got it at the register.
3: That's
1: he was
3: important.
1: Taking it to go. And the woman seemed to have an attitude, he said, at the register. And the manager approached him and was like, bro, you're not going to leave a tip? Listen to what he said.
4: And she hands me my receipt. Though, after I sips, who going to, that little ass Celsius. But look, though, after I press skip, and she hands me my receipt. While she's handing me my receipt, though, I could tell she's reading it. You feel me? And she sees that there's no tip on top of the regular base price that I paid for my wrap and my Celsius, right? She hands me my receipt. Her whole attitude changed.
1: Now, I want to say this. You know, I work the register sometimes at the coffee shop, and I used to at my juice bar as well. And I don't ever expect a tip. If it happens, I'm excited.
3: Yeah.
1: But I don't expect anybody to tip.
3: Yeah, the expectation thing is difficult. But the other thing, though, too, is there's so many situations where we go to registers and we don't tip.
1: Mm-hmm.
3: You know, like if you in retail, if you go into fast food, we're in a lot of places where you exchanging something at someone in the register and don't tip. I don't know. I mean, I think that's tough. I always try to tip.
1: I try to, but I feel like sometimes, like, look, I've gone and just got, like, a organic soda.
3: In and out.
1: And I'm like, am I supposed to leave a tip on this little soda?
3: In and out, right. Yeah. And it's always on the thing now, though.
1: Yeah.
3: Whenever we pay.
1: Yeah, so you have to intentionally skip it. Then you feel bad. Yes. It's like a guilt. Yes. Like, yes. Skip? Yes. And then it asks you, do you want to round up to the nearest dollar and donate? And you're like, dang.
3: Yeah.
1: I just came to get a soda.
3: And now I got to help the Ronald McDonald kids.
1: Wakia, what are your thoughts on tipping at the register?
5: I think that the issue lies with the industry and the lobbyists in the first place that allow folks to be so grossly underpaid that they want the consumer to actually supplement their income.
1: Mm-hmm.
5: When we started tipping in the first place, it dealt with trying to give underprivileged people and marginalized people extra money, and that's what's still happening. So I wouldn't do anything extra at the register. At a table, yeah, but not at the register.
1: Okay, so you skip it.
5: Completely.
1: What if they're really nice to you at the register or they do something extra? Like, you know what? I'm going to throw this in.
5: Oh, that's different. I will do something super extra for them, but like the regular just press a button. You
1: right.
5: don't even have to compute it mathematically. Nah.
1: All right. That's a no. That's a no for her dog. All right, Wakia, thank you.
5: Thank you.
1: Hey, Vanessa, do you tip at the register?
3: Vanessa, are you skipping or tipping?
1: She sounds like a tipper.
6: I'm going to say this. I always tip, but if I'm going to the register, it's only going to be like a dollar or something like that. I'm not tipping more than that because I know that those servers don't make a whole lot of money. So I will tip. But it's not at the same rate as I tip when I'm sitting down to eat at a restaurant.
1: What if somebody's like, a dollar?
6: hey, but take that dollar, go get some lotion, put on the man she has or something.
1: That's another tip.
3: Here's another tip for you. Put some lotion That's on it. Your ashy hands and wash your face.
1: She started off so nice.
6: That's all I'm saying.
3: Here's another tip. Find another job. Here's another tip.
6: They do need to pay servers more money. They really do. So that's why I tip. Only because my sister, I knew what she was making as a server.
3: Right. Yeah.
1: Well, you know, every dollar counts.
6: It does.
1: Thank you for calling.
6: It was a pleasure for talking to you, too.
3: All right.
6: Bye.
1: Hey, Kevin.
7: Hey, Angela.
1: It's me and John Laster. We want to know your thoughts on tipping at the register.
3: You skipping or you tipping, Kevin?
1: Oh.
7: I am skipping. I'm going to look you right in your face and press no tip. I feel like tip is for acts of service. You know what I mean? I'm coming and going. I'm not taking up a space in your venue. I'm leaving that space for somebody, and I'm giving my tip to the lady who's been on her feet all day.
3: Well, the person behind the register is definitely on their feet all day, though, Kev.
7: They got to earn mine just like I did.
1: Kevin, what if the person is crying at the register? Would you give a tip?
7: See, now that's what's wrong with today's work. It better not be.
1: Oh my gosh, Kevin. All right, well, he's skipping.
3: He's definitely skipping.
1: All right, thank you for calling.
7: I appreciate you guys. Shout out mom and little sis.
1: Yes, right. Tip to them. All right, well, you can still call us up and give your thoughts on tipping 800-292-5150. And when we come back, we have your Yeetie, Jamie Foxx, his new Hulu special. That trailer is available. You know, John, I'm going to play that for you.
3: Yeet.
1: Also, Issa Rae got an award at Variety's LA Power of Women event. We'll tell you what she had to say about inspiration. It's way up.
0: The rumors, the shade. Let's break it down.
2: Let's go.
0: Angela spilling the Yeetie next.
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3: Good morning and a happy Thursday. I'm KOB 4 meteorologist Amanda Galushka with your Thursday forecast. Your morning right now is starting off with some overcast skies. We did have some very early morning rain showers that moved through the metro. And well, I think that rain chances are still there. They're just lower than yesterday. But we may see a little bit of some higher chances heading into the evening and overnight hours. May see some patchy fog developing out there early this morning. Make sure you're taking the roads safely, not only for the wetness on the roads, but in case you encounter that fog.
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1: 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Now back.
2: 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We up with Angela Yee is on.

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2: 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Angela spilling that yee tea.
3: Come and get the tea.
1: All right, it's Way Up with Angela Yee. It's me and John Laster here today.
3: Here's Johnny.
1: Comedian, don't forget he's going to be doing his special at the Comedy Cellar on Sunday at 4 p.m. There's a few tickets left. I know I reserved mine.
4: Get them tickets. Get them tickets before it's too late.
1: All right, so Netflix has set the date, Tyson Fury versus Anthony Joshua, Friday, December 11th, live from the UK and only on Netflix. Y'all ready for that? Yes?
4: Yes.
1: Who you got, Tyson Fury or Anthony Joshua?
4: Tyson Fury.
1: I want Anthony Joshua to win. He's been through a lot.
4: Yeah.
1: We would love to see it. All right, now, speaking of specials, Jamie Foxx, his new comedy special is debuting on Hulu on October 7th. And it is supposed to be his most honest, evolved, and unforgettable chapter yet. And it's called Take Care of Yourself. That's one of his punchlines about getting older. Well, here is the trailer.
5: I went to a young club and this kid, he ran up on me. He had a chair. You got a chair for me? So yeah. I was like, my back was killing me. This older lady, she was like, take me to Wakanda. I knew I was old when I was getting dressed. I put on a mock neck. My sister's watching me like, what you doing? I'm going, oh. She said, you look old. No, I look presentable.
1: What, John? I didn't see you laugh at all. The trailer's not doing it.
4: Yo, you know what? Let me start by saying this. I think Jamie Foxx is one of the greatest actors of our time.
1: Mm-hmm.
4: And I think that these things. wait.
1: Hold on. Let's take a moment. Okay, go ahead.
4: I think that these things are more one man shows.
1: Okay, so rather than a stand up,
4: yeah.
1: You feel like this is more his testimony to.
4: Well, you know, he brings people on stage. He plays the piano.
1: Mm-hmm.
4: You know what I mean? So I think it's more. I think that we call it a stand-up special, but it's really more of a one-man show.
1: Okay, it's more of just a special.
4: Variety special.
1: Okay,
4: yeah.
1: All right. Now, Issa Rae, she got the Entertainment Entrepreneur of the Year Award at Variety's LA Power of Women event. This was yesterday in Beverly Hills. And she had some things to say about not being so inspired lately. She said she's been distracted by everything happening across the nation. She said the industry eating itself, climate disasters, politics, the rise of AI, and she knows who to blame. Here's what she said.
6: This is all men's fault. Like, it's rich white men, to be specific, for this moment, but it is hard to feel like a powerful woman when men keep everything up. So that's where I'm at, just like mentally. That's why I wrote a speech that sounds like this. But it is very hard to feel inspired when you feel helpless and useless.
1: Yeah, but she did say as a writer, she can decide who she's around, who she works with, who she champions, who she invests in, and whose stories she tells, who I platform, who I respond to. So that's a beautiful thing.
4: Yeah. As an artist, though, the political climate, I have to say, can be draining. You almost have to completely turn it off sometimes.
1: All right. Well, listen, you ain't going to be happy about this, then. Well, maybe you will.
4: Okay.
1: I'm going to give you some new news when we come back under the radar. An inaugural AI music award show that is coming to L.A. this November. We're going to tell you about it. It's Way Up.

0: dishing the news that relates to you. These stories are flying under the radar.
1: All right, I'm here with John Laster, and we are going under the radar. So, the Sonic Intelligence Academy has unveiled the SIQA, the Sonic Intelligence Academy behind the AI music charts. It's the world's first live AI music awards. That's going to be happening Friday, November 13th at the Mayan in downtown LA. So the first day there's going to be different summits, panels, demo lounges, a fireside chat, the premiere ceremony with the first trophies, a networking mixer. And then the second day is going to be the actual awards with the red carpet. So what they want to make sure they make a distinction of is it's not just a pump and dump with music. A lot of these AI artists, and we had one of them on the show before, Janaya Monae, they are actually writing the songs,

0: producing them and using some of these apps like Suno just to do some vocals.
1: My boy Willonious.
0: You said what?
1: My boy Willonious, making hits. Drake, BBL, all that stuff he did. Yeah.
0: So it'll be interesting to see what the future, because I feel like there's been so much drama and conversations about this AI music and exactly what it is. And yeah, for sure, a lot of pushback and how these models are trained. And so we're going to see. But, you know, a lot of people, they said the industry response has been reactive, identifying AI tracks after release and flagging, disputing, or removing them. They want to flip that model, verify at the source, don't flag after the fact, and let artists register and verify their work. And so we shall see what's going on. But the truth is, some of them have been hits, and people may not like it, but there are ways you could work within it and not just make it. Because I think part of the issue is that people are feeling like, there's no human emotion and no humans attached to it. And how do people monetize that? And, you know, is this going to make it obsolete to have songwriters and singers? But really, it's a tool to be able to support singers, songwriters, and all of that.
1: I just think that people are, we're too attached to the artists that we love, and knowing that these artists could start getting burned by that, I think, is where a lot of the pushback
0: is going to
1: come from.
0: There's got to be some regulations.
1: Yeah.
0: All right, now, former Miss Universe Jamaica, Dr. Gabrielle Henry, is opening up about what happened last year at the Miss Universe pageant. She did her first sit-down interview with our girl, Deborah Roberts, and she is talking about how it was so traumatizing when she fell. It was a physical and emotional toll that it took on her. She actually had brain bleeding. And it is it was a life-altering fall that went down. And she actually is suing Miss Universe and two production companies because it should have never happened. Here's what she said.
2: I lost consciousness. I have no recollection of the fall. I just know that the bottom of that hole was a concrete base. Mm. The first memory I have is that of waking up to my mother. It was the first time I have ever seen my mother look so concerned. 2 to 3 days after, I was informed that I had a brain bleed.
0: You know, she was following the directions. They told her, turn left, do this, and she followed exactly where they said to walk and fell right off that stage.
1: Yeah. I mean, you know, like in pageants and stuff like that, too, it's just like when artists are on stage, you're trying to make eye contact. That's a big thing in those pageants, you know what I mean? And then you're trying to make eye contact, and then you wake up with your mom looking at you. That's tough.
0: Yeah, I'm hoping that, you know, she wants some accountability. So we'll see what happens. But this is her first time talking about it, and it went so viral. All right, we do have the Way Up Mix for you at the top of the hour. Plus, Dr. Russell Adey is going to be joining us alongside Coach Jesse, talking about September and a September reset for the family. It's Way Up.
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0: Hey, it's Angela Yee. 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
0: What's up? 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
5: That's what I do.
0: That's what you do. We bring donuts every Thursday. We know we got donuts, if nothing else. But you also have a special that you're going to be taping at the Comedy Cellar on Sunday. So people should come out for that. It's at 4 o'clock on Sunday.
5: Yeah.
0: I know that's right. I'm going to be there in the building.
5: That's how you know it's official, because you're coming.
0: Oh, I'm there.
5: So I don't know what y'all waiting on.
0: You finally invited me.
5: Make them reservate. Oh, all right, you didn't do that.
0: Also, Coach Jesse and Dr. Russell Ledet are going to be joining us today. We're talking about September resets. That is the time when you can have, start scheduling some family meetings. Kids are going back to school. It is certainly not New Year's resolution time, but September feels like a whole new, shifting.
5: Get your business in order.
0: All right, it's Way Up.

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5: Good morning and a happy Thursday. I'm KOB 4 meteorologist Amanda Galushka with your Thursday forecast. Your morning right now is starting off with some overcast skies. We did have some very early morning rain showers that moved through the metro. And while I think that rain chances are still there, they're just lower than yesterday. But we may see a little bit of some higher chances heading into the evening and overnight hours. May see some patchy fog developing out there early this morning. Make sure you're taking the roads safely, not only for the wetness on the roads, but in case you encounter that fog.
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29: How's it going, fellow sports fans? It's Andy West. Let's look back on this day in sports history, September 24th. We'll start off today in 1994. Washington ends Miami's NCAA record home winning streak at 58 games with a 38-20 victory against the Hurricanes at the Orange Bowl. Today in 2004, the Atlanta Braves clinched their 13th consecutive division title, winning the NL East with an 8-7 victory over the Florida Marlins. And today in 2012, a play nicknamed the Fail Mary happens in Seattle as the Seahawks beat Green Bay 14-12 on the final play of the game. Rookie quarterback Russell Wilson threw a Hail Mary pass into the end zone intended for Golden Tate. Both Tate and Packers defender M.D. Jennings got their hands on the ball while both players were still in the air and attempting to gain possession. The two officials, who were replacement officials because the real officials were in the middle of a lockout, initially gave separate signals of touchdown and touchback. They ended up ruling that the players had simultaneous possession, resulting in a Seahawks game-winning touchdown. Prior to the catch, Tate shoved Packers cornerback Sam Shields with both hands, which the NFL later acknowledged should have drawn an offensive pass interference penalty that would have negated the touchdown and resulted in a Packers victory. Yikes! 2 days after the game, the NFL and the NFL Referees Association announced that they had reached an agreement to end the lockout. NFL Commissioner Roger Goodell acknowledged that the negative attention the game drew to the referee situation was an impetus for ending the labor dispute.
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33: 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Now, back! Here she back at it. Bring it, bring in the back. Way Up with Angela Yee is on.

0: you need. What's up? It's Way Up with Angela Yee. And in just a few minutes, we have your Yee T. And we're going to talk about Remy Ma. She is playing a voice note that she got from Cardi B. You know, this is all ahead of her new single that's coming out tonight. It's Way Up.
1: She make me feel so good. Better than I would by myself, or if I was with somebody else. You understand? She make the people say, yeah, yeah.

0: Yo, she about to blow the lid up off this pot.
1: Let's get it.
0: Oh, yeah. Angela spilling that yee tea.
1: Come and get the tea.
2: All right, it's Way Up with Angela Yee. I'm here with John Laster.
3: Here's Johnny.
4: Yeah.
2: I know, that's right. Let's get into some of this Yee tea. So, ahead of Remy dropping her new single, Why I Get Married, and it was supposed to be out tomorrow, but I guess she's excited. She wants to put it out tonight, so that's going to be happening. She was unboxing a Hermes bag that she got from Millie's, and here is what Cardi had to say.
5: And that's what she deserves. She's a bad. You work hard, and it's about time that a with money pops up and spend that on her. I'll be white.
2: Okay, I saw that bag. This is like $30,000. I don't own no Hermes bags. I just want to put that out there. But you know, bags are an investment. All right, now Macklemore apparently has announced his Free Palestine tour after being fired from Ed Sheeran's tour. So he posted that the world is waking up and he sees a major shift over the last few years. There's some U.S. dates in the works as well, but a lot of this is going to be overseas. It's Dublin, Paris, London. Those are the 3 dates that he has announced thus far.
4: How much better promotion could you get for a tour?
2: I know.
4: You know what I'm saying?
2: He probably was like, you know what? Might as well capitalize off this moment. And the support. You know, I love seeing when people are able to... you know, still get fired from a place, but then come back stronger than ever.
4: That is a prime example.
2: All right. Now, Overcast is responding to the Outkast lawsuit. He's saying that he did not sign an agreement to change his stage name. Now, look at this name, Overcast and Outkast. Would you confuse the two of them? Because Outkast is suing.
4: Yes.
2: Okay, so that's
4: That's
2: the basis of the lawsuit. Outkast trademark company sued him. He's a Bay Area rapper for infringement, unfair competition, and breaking a settlement that required him to retire the Overcast name. Well, he says he never signed any agreement. It was verbal. And here's what else he said.
6: Yo, the funniest part about this whole is being like, is this real? Is that? I can't. Like, can't even fathom that this could be a real thing. And that's poetic justice.
2: And he said that he's just a young black man trying to get ahead. He said he did not ignore the date that they gave him to change his name. I went back and asked politely for a name change that would work. I was cooperative every step of the way, and I am an artist in the middle of a rollout with priorities. Well, he's still going to have to change his name, it's looking like. But he said, there's a lot that I've been dealing with emotionally, mentally this past year behind closed doors regarding this whole situation. So before you criticize, please remember that I am the newer and younger artist trying to figure my way.
4: Is it the visual that they don't like?
2: What do you mean?
4: The spelling.
2: They said it's just confusing for people, like, and, you know, it's a trademark. So we'll see if the trademark goes their way. Mm. All right. And lastly, there's rumors that Moneybagg Yo has tied the knot with Ari Fletcher, his longtime girlfriend. The Shade Room posted they got married in a traditional Muslim wedding ceremony. We don't know when it happened, but there's some clues of it going down. So, you know, they've been dating since October of 2019.
4: Yes. Long enough.
2: You gotta love love.
4: You gotta love love.
2: All right, well, that is your Yee Tea. 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We're here to help. It's Way Up.

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0: And brown eyes.
1: What's up? It's Way Up with Angela Yee. John Laster's here with me, and we got Ask Yee on the way. You ready to get some advice, John Laster?
2: I give the best advice.
1: You do?
2: I give the best advice.
1: You're actually pretty good. You've been through so much.
2: Yeah.
1: I give those are the people that give the best advice.
2: I give the best advice as long as it's not for me.
1: Oh, yeah, you can't follow it, but yeah. I know what you're supposed to do.
2: Yeah, but I give it out.
1: All right, 800-292-5150. Call us up. Ask Yee is next.

0: Here I go. Hey, everybody, accent.
1: Whether it's relationship or career advice, Angela's dropping facts.
2: You should know.
1: This is Ask E.
0: Brought to you by Top Dog Law.
3: What's up? It's Way Up with Angela Yee. I'm here with John Laster.
4: What's that? It?
3: And it's time for Ask Yee. We have a really serious question today about when your stomach starts rumbling before you have to do something important.
5: This is Fat Gangster from Louisville, Kentucky. I just want to know, what do you do when you ate 2 chili dogs before an important business meeting and then you got to take the biggest of your life? Please get back with me.
3: All right, John, you ever had to take a dump ski before you get on stage?
4: Absolutely.
3: What do you do?
4: The show going to start late. Let me tell you what I'm not going to do.
3: Hold it.
4: I'm not going to be standing up there thinking, man, I really got to go to the bathroom while I'm trying to tell these jokes. A couple minutes ain't going to kill the crowd.
3: I will say, just go handle your business, but also just make sure you wipe really well. Get in there.
4: Y'all.
3: Courtesy flush if you're out and about. And try to find like a bathroom where you're not going to run into the person who you're meeting with.
4: Yeah.
3: You know, because the worst is if you come out and he's standing there and you done blew the bathroom up.
4: I think people understand. I think the only thing scarier than that is circling on a plane.
3: Oh, and you got to go and you can't get up out your seat.
4: Yeah.
3: That's why I'm going to tell you something.
4: That's terrifying.
3: There was a time in my life when I had to pee so bad and the flight, we had to wait like an hour before we could pull up to the gate. And I finally just got up out my seat and I'll never forget the flight attendant was yelling, get in your seat, get in your seat. And I was like, I have to pee, sorry. Yeah. And so I always now make sure I go before the plane lands.
4: Yes.
3: Like, as soon as they do the, where, you know, put your seat back up, that's when I go to the bathroom.
4: Yeah, 30 minutes before we get close to the to where we
3: But I want to say that was poor timing on your part to actually eat those chili dogs. Like, why would you do that?
4: Let me tell you what
3: another rule is, don't eat that when you have something important going on. So what if somebody asked you, why are you late to the meeting? Would you tell them why?
4: I would say, I'm sorry. People understand. You know what? When you lie is when things get weird.
3: Mm-hmm.
4: You know what I mean? If you said that to somebody, you coming to me, they'd be like, yo, that happened to me.
3: Yeah. Or, you know, you could say there was traffic. They're like, no, there's not. I just got here, too. Like, what lie can you tell?
4: Right.
3: You know?
4: Exactly.
3: But you can say, you can be vague also. You can be like, I did have an emergency. So unfortunately, and I think even if you have to let people know, hey, I'm going to be 10 minutes late. I apologize. I had an emergency come up on my way.
4: Yeah. I mean, the other thing is like, you're an adult. So why are you eating chili dogs?
3: There's a lot of issues with that. That's poor planning.
4: You know what I mean?
3: But listen, if you're going to fly, if you know you have an important meeting, the real lesson here is don't eat chili dogs.
4: Don't eat chili dogs.
3: At that moment.
4: That's what we really learned. Yeah.
3: All right. 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He is a triple board resident in pediatrics, adult psychiatry, and child and adolescent psychiatry. But he's going to be talking to us about a September reset.

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18: Good morning and a happy Thursday. I'm KOB 4 meteorologist Amanda Galushka with your Thursday forecast. Your morning right now is starting off with some overcast skies. We did have some very early morning rain showers that moved through the metro. And while I think that rain chances are still there, they're just lower than yesterday. But we may see a little bit of some higher chances heading into the evening and overnight hours. May see some patchy fog developing out there early this morning. Make sure you're taking the roads safely, not only for the wetness on the roads, but in case you encounter that fog.
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1: 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We up with Angela Yee is on.

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2: Please believe that.
3: What's up? It's Way Up with Angela Yee. And you know, my girl, my partner, Coach Jesse is here with me today. And we have Dr. Russell Ledé, triple board resident in pediatrics, adult psychiatry, and child and adolescent psychiatry, and a dad. And your daughter's here.
4: Yes.
3: Yes.
4: I'm a dad.
5: Shout out to Malia in the studio.
4: I'm a dad first.
3: People call January the new year, but September is definitely that time. Kids are going back to school, and work gets busier. Sports and activities are picking up. We're also getting ready for the holidays, so there's a lot going on. Everybody in the house needs a new routine again, right? A nice reset. Yes. So we're talking about the, quote, family new year right now and how to build health habits that the whole family can actually sustain.
5: So now, before we get into that, give them the receipts on who you are and your story, because I need them to know.
4: I grew up in Lake Charles, Louisiana. My mom was a single mom raising me, and graduating high school, the only option I had was going to the United States Navy. My wife really convinced me to go to college, and I became a security guard simultaneously at a hospital. That was really where medicine bit me, because it was kind of like God gave me this vision to see that, like, I could become a doctor.
3: Were they chatting with you?
4: Okay. I can tell you, like, I used to stand on this ramp, you know, where all the doctors come in from the parking lot in their fancy cars, and I would ask hundreds of doctors, like, yo, can I shadow you? And they'd be like, yo, you're a security guard. Security guards don't become doctors, which I always say is true. Yeah, security guards don't become doctors. They become double doctors. MD and a PhD. So when I was finishing up at Southern University in chemistry and biology, I didn't get into medical school. I applied to like 30, 40 medical schools and got rejected from all of them. Wow. But I did get into NYU for a PhD program.
5: Shout out Bobcats. Yeah. That's my alma mater.
3: That's a great school.
4: It was like, oh, so this is the come up.
3: Sheesh.
4: Yeah, so I came here and got my PhD and my master's in molecular oncology and tumor immunology, reapplied to medical school, got a full ride to medical school, and went to Tulane for medical school and business school and got my MD and MBA. And then I matched into a triple board residency, first black man ever to do a triple board residency at Indiana University. I'll be graduating in June of 2027.
5: And we'll be having you back here.
4: Yeah, that's right. As a pediatrician, adult psychiatrist, and child and adolescent psychiatrist.
3: What made you choose that?
4: Yeah, so, you know, it's a couple different things. I realized that first, as a veteran, I could help with the mental health issues that were coming from the folks who were coming home. And then the other part was, my daughter at the time was playing tennis, and I was one of her coaches. And it was during that transition period where she was going from preteen to teen. And there's a lot of mental health stuff that happens. And girls are the ones who are often most overlooked, with all the self-identity stuff going on. Am I pretty? Huge. Am I capable? You know, am I enough? And I was like, I just don't know enough. And the other part, I can't lie, is I'm a black man, but I used to be a black boy. And I know how many people never ask me about my mental health as a young black boy. Yeah. And I know how many black men now that I connect with who are like, yo, you probably the first person to ever ask me about my mental health.
3: Wow.
4: So, you know, it's a lot of different things that coalesce together to get me to this point. And now I'm beyond grateful to be in this position to really address mental health from a lot of different places.
3: Dr. Russell Ledé is here. He is a triple board resident in pediatrics, adult psychiatry, and child and adolescent psychiatry. He's with my girl, Coach Jesse. We have more when we come back. It's Way Up.

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1: Y'all be way up with Angela Yee.
2: Break them down.
1: More now.
3: It's going down.
4: What's up? It's Way Up with Angela Yee. I'm here with Coach Jesse and Dr. Russell Ledee. We're talking about September resets.
5: If a family's listening right now, what are three sustainable things that they can do that could help them to build routines for this school year?
6: I have three, but my biggest one is find you a time where there's nothing on the calendar and you and your family can just sit down and interact with one another. Just talk with one another and kind of explore the ideas of these children,
4: right?
6: You know, and let them dream out loud. Like, maybe I want to be a firefighter and things of that nature. So I do think that's one thing. A second thing is, which will probably not be something that's expected, is I tell parents to evaluate yourself for emotional spillover. What I mean by that is, I need you to take you a few moments and assess how your day was. These kids were going all day. They're at school, right? And you've been at work all day. And now all of a sudden, the two of you are entering into this interaction in the afternoon. Maybe you're exhausted. Maybe you had a boss who said something crazy to you. Maybe a deal didn't.

0: It's taking time. And like, whose responsibility is it to clean? Whose responsibility is it to cook? Do we have enough food? Does somebody need to go to the grocery store? Can some of these things be outsourced?
1: Mm-hmm. You know, that's one of my favorites. Yeah, like, right there.
0: Yeah,
1: if it's you, you got to
0: outsource some of this stuff. You know, and that's
2: right,
0: that's
2: about that. I clean my house all the time, and I have to realize, like, I would have a housekeeper come like every like 2 months.
0: Yeah,
2: I'm like, maybe I need to do that a little more.
1: Right, no,
2: it takes up so much. I come home and I feel like. All I do
1: but
2: is
1: it feels
2: clean my
1: good
2: house.
1: When your house is clean.
2: I know.
1: And that's part of
2: and
1: it.
2: And I'm a little crazy about it.
1: Yeah.
0: Yeah.
2: Right now, I'm here with my girl, Coach Jessie, my partner in the detox now. And we're talking to Dr. Russell Ledet about September being a transition point and a reset.
1: I like what you just said about that, you know, decompression and really self-evaluation, right? Yeah. So what is a good moment in time? Because we were talking before, you said maybe it's, you know, when you get to the house and you're in the car, you let them go in first and you take a moment in the car if they're age appropriate.
0: Yeah,
1: right?
0: The way I like to think of it is like, you have to avoid like this all or nothing thing, which is like some parents are like, we just got to go. And I'm like, you ain't even in a position to really go.
1: Mm.
0: I mean, one of the things that I always advocate for is like, if you need to sit in your car for a few moments, just communicate with your kids like, hey, I just need a few moments to get myself together. So then you all go in the house, get you a snack, take off your school clothes, whatever you need to do, and then I'll be in there in a moment. I'll always say two dysregulated people cannot have a regulated moment. So then when you go in there with that child, you may have a little bit more grace. You do give them an opportunity to restart. You give them an opportunity to breathe a little bit and say, okay, let me understand the child from where they are versus what I expect from them. Do you want to be the thermostat or do you want to be the thermometer? Do you want to set the temperature in the house or do you want to come in hot and then everybody else got to adjust and they walking on eggshells all day long? Or you can set the tone. You know, even I always say even something stern can be said in a gentle way.
2: Right.
0: Mm. You know, like, hey, I need you to do your homework right now. We will do our homework right now. You ain't got to scream that because first of all, you only screaming because you worried about their hearing, right? No. All right. You're not worried about their hearing? Cool. Lower your voice.
2: Normally, when we come back, this would be the last word. But instead, we are going to let Dr. Russell Ledet have the last word. He's a triple board resident in pediatrics, adult psychiatry, and child and adolescent psychiatry.

0: y'all been waiting for.
1: You're tapped in to Way Up with Angela Yee.
2: What's up? It's Way Up with Angela Yee. And normally this would be last word, but right now we have Coach Jesse here, founder and my partner in the Detox Now, Dr. Russell Lede. He is a resident in pediatrics, adult psychiatry, and child and adolescent psychiatry. And we're talking about September resets. What are your thoughts on beating or spanking your kids?
3: I recently posted some content around corporal punishment, and it was all data driven, and people were still like, no. And I was like, come on, man. Like, if you hit a dog, right, we call it animal abuse. If you hit another adult, we either gonna call it just like straight up physical violence and you're gonna get an assault charge, or we're gonna call it domestic violence or whatever. But you're gonna get in trouble for hitting another adult. Mm-hmm. We can't afford to dehumanize children. Mm. I understand. Maybe there was a time when we did that out of fear, and I understand all of those things. But we are better now. Like, I promise. There are other
4: methods. You're saying there's a better way.
3: There's
2: I wonder if that's what's tied to younger adults being, like you said, the second highest when it comes to violence in relationships, because they've been programmed to, if they do something wrong, they get hit.
3: You know, the way I always think about it is like, at what point do you want to condition your child to be accepting of someone physically harming them?
2: Right.
3: Understanding the development of a child helps me to understand that, like, this thing that I'm taking an offense to, a lot of it is a function of how I saw my own childhood. I mean, adults do this all the time, right? You hear somebody say something and you make an assumption about what they mean about that. Then you talk to them and you find out that's not what they meant at all. Like, and if you can't slow down and actually ask them for clarification, you putting yourself in a position where you're just reactionary all the time. And so even when my kids say something and I'm like, man, that seemed a bit disrespectful, I'm like, hey, baby, just help me to understand what you're trying to say.
4: Yeah.
3: And it's never in a crazy manner. And they always be like, oh, dad, this is what I was trying to say. I'm like, all right, well, in the future, say that. Because, you know, your daddy really come from the trenches. You voicing yourself wasn't disrespectful. It was like you learning how to use your voice.
4: Yeah.
3: And my job was to sharpen that and to retool it and to help you to better understand how to move in this world in an appropriate way.
2: Right now, I'm here with my girl, Coach Jesse, my partner in the Detox Now. And we're talking to Dr. Russell Lede about September being a transition point and a reset. Break down your concept of the family meeting.
3: I wanted to teach my kids how to use their voice. And I thought the best place for them to learn was at home. So I was like, oh, you know what? Let's have a family meeting every Sunday. So we have a 1-hour block where one person in our house has to teach the rest of the house something. This is like a 20-minute block. You have to have a presentation, and everybody else's job is to be quiet and listen. Our oldest daughter taught us about social media analytics. My wife taught us about our family mantra and our values, our core values and morals. And our baby girl taught us about integrity.
4: Mm-hmm.
3: And I taught them about emotional flooding, which is basically when somebody's having a tough moment, that's not the time for you to tell them, calm down. No, you got to figure out how to help them to stop flooding. It's led to everybody in our house learning how to use their voice.
2: You do have this free family meeting toolkit. 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
3: 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I think it's incredibly important. I think your family will thank you for it. And maybe in the beginning it'll be a little awkward, but I think in the long term, you'll come back and say, shout out Dr. Lede.
2: Well, thank you to Coach Jesse Thompson. Thank you to Dr. Russell Lede. Make sure you watch that full interview on my YouTube channel, Way Up with Yee. And I will see y'all tomorrow. Right now, I'm headed

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1: Radio boss hard body Kiati. So a reporter, I believe his name is Dennis, went online and basically said that Chris Brown is
2: still actively abusing women to this day and kind of never stopped.
1: And so Chris Brown said, hey, listen, if you have facts and proof of that, where are your receipts at? If not, you can't just go based on what you're seeing online or saying. And as a reporter, if you have receipts, produce them. Domestic violence is not anything funny. Yes, Chris Brown has been involved in other altercations since then, but who hasn't been through whatever they're dealing with in life? And I feel like as a journalist, man, you got to have journalistic integrity or bring them receipts like Chris Brown said. Now, I think, and it's not going to be funny, but this is why Chris Brown got to keep a dog in case people like him come to Chris Brown's house. This is who you're supposed to be sure the dog get a hold of, Chris. Real talk.
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1: 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Y'all remember when Drake and DJ Khaled used to be real cool? Used to be a lot of love. I don't think that they are at that point these days for political reasons. We'll get into why some people feel like DJ Khaled is hating on Drake. Let's get into a 6 minutes after.

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1: 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Some people are saying Khaled is beefing with Drake because he didn't make his top five list. They said, Khaled, who's on your top five? Jay-Z, Biggie, Tupac, Nas, and Rick Ross coming in fifth. See, y'all hearing that Rick Ross and thinking that is beef. Don't necessarily mean it's beef. He might really just like Rick Ross. Who's in your top five? 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
1: Radio boss Hard Body Kiati checking out the Breakfast Club. Heard a new Kirk Franklin and Glorilla sample that Shawty Low. This Time is the name of the song. Kirk Franklin album is out tomorrow. Got to show the homies some love. Chris Brown, Bryson Tiller, on the way 6 minutes.
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1: 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Throwback Thursday vibes. Probably one of my favorite groups growing up had to be UGK. Rest in peace to Pimp C. And shout out my OG and my good friend Bun B. Love the way that Post Music, he's transitioned into a restaurateur with Trill Burgers and Trill Tenders. And man, just doing his thing. One time for all the OGs who figure out life past music. Definitely

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I'm Radio Boss Hardbody Kiati, saying thanks for having us bumping in the South Valley. 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
1: Radio Boss Hard Body Kiati. I feel like Future leave the club, open up his phone, and the first thing that come up on his thread, he making a song, and it turns into a bop. Real talk, Future, man, undefeated when it comes to the vibe. Konnichiwa. Let's get into it 6 minutes as well as Tyler, Is It Love? Keep it live.
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0: 10, girl, you a 10. Girl, you a 10, girl, you a 10, girl, you a 10. 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
1: Yo, what's going on? This is Drizzy Drake.
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2: Hey,
1: yo, what's up? It's Nelly Choppin'.

0: 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What are you looking forward to watching? 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
0: 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Oh, freaking on there last season. I got to get caught

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I'm Radio Ball's Hard Body Kiati. What's up, West Side? 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
1: 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Michael Jackson said it don't matter if you black or white. Hey, one-top rapper. Celebrating a birthday. Didn't think so. We'll get into it. Hey, 6 minutes after Usher and Confessions Part

0: up in 5 minutes. 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
0: 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Michael Jackson said it don't matter if you black or white, T.I. Just sing whichever version you want to sing for your birthday. Keep it locked.
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1: Yo, it's the Bootleg Kev Show. That's James Andre Jefferson Jr.
2: What a do, boo?
1: Yes, sir. Welcome to the show, man. Coming up next, let's talk about it. Chris Breezy.
2: Oh, man.
1: He's definitely been all up in the internet the last couple of days. Some people are speculating he might be beefing with Usher. We're going to break it down up next.